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12: Finish off the weekend under some sunshine and a warm day at about 108 degrees overnight. Fair skies and 86. And watch out for your Monday. Sunshine, big numbers, the high 112. For the Fox 10 Weather Experts, I'm Corey McCloskey.
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14: I'm Bill Hemmer, and these are the most impactful moments in American history. February 23rd, 1846, the people of Philadelphia gather together to celebrate the birthday of the nation's first president, George Washington. As in previous years, the president's birth was celebrated by ringing the Liberty Bell, which by most accounts was one of the bells rung on July 4th, 1776, to celebrate the signing of the Declaration of Independence. Over the years, the bell was rung to signify celebrations, protests, and revolution. These monumental moments left indelible marks on the bell, both figuratively and literally. But it was during this historic celebration that the crack deepened and the bell was silenced for good. Despite its fracture, the Liberty Bell became a symbol of American independence, proving you don't need a perfect bell to let freedom ring. I'm Bill Hemmer, Fox News.

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8: America celebrating its 250th birthday. I'm Ted Lindner, Fox News. The president firing folks up with a big speech over the weekend to commemorate the 4th of July and America's 250th birthday.
9: No people have done more good, shown more courage, made more progress, righted more injustice, or achieved more greatness than you, the American people.
8: This all in America's 250th birthday celebration in D.C. on Saturday night. President Trump praised the nation as the crowning achievement of human history.
9: The most extraordinary, most exceptional, most incredible nation ever to exist on the face of the earth.
8: In the storm-delayed speech, he honored veterans and also took aim at political opponents called communists and again insisted Congress must pass the Save America Act voting bill. Anger against the U.S. on full display in Iran. No crowds at the funeral for the Ayatollah have been chanting death to America. U.S.-Iran talks are on pause for the funeral. But regardless of that, Israeli Prime Minister Benjamin Netanyahu telling Fox,
10: deal or no deal, as long as I'm prime minister, Iran will not have nuclear weapons.
8: This is another U.S. service member has died in the conflict. The U.S. Navy calling off the search for one of five service members who were aboard an MH-60S helicopter that went down in the Arabian Sea. The other four were rescued. No name yet on the missing service member. Great news for the U.S. men's soccer team for Monday night's game. President Trump intervening on behalf of American star forward Fallarin Balogun to get his red card suspension lifted.
11: FIFA announced that its judicial body was suspending the ban, something it also did with Portugal's Cristiano Ronaldo at the start of the World Cup. President Trump posting about it on Truth Social, thanking FIFA for, quote, doing what was right and reversing a great injustice. Greg Thompson, Fox News.
8: The U.S. takes on Belgium Monday night at 8 p.m. Eastern Time. 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
5: This is House Call for Health. This may seem counterintuitive to a lot of people, but it may be a good idea to skip the banana when you're making a smoothie. Researchers at the University of California, Davis find adding a banana may interfere with the body's absorption of powerful compounds called flavanols, which play a role in brain and heart health. A study finds bananas have an enzyme that can actually break down the flavanols from other fruits when they're blended in the drink. Participants had two different kinds of smoothies, one with bananas, the other with mixed berries. Then they also took a flavanol capsule for comparison, followed by having blood and urine measurements. Those who drank the banana smoothie had 84% less flavanol levels than those who swallowed the control capsule. So if you drink a smoothie made of bananas and other fruits like berries, you get fewer flavanols than if you ate the ingredients separately. For more health news, go to foxnewshealth.com. 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
6: I'm Sue Guzman. President Trump leaves Monday for Turkey for the NATO summit. Fox's Alex Hogan reports.
7: President Trump will meet with Ukrainian President Volodymyr Zelensky at the summit. A senior U.S. official says the discussions will center on the urgency to end the war and that the president will likely also follow up with Russian President Vladimir Putin as well.
6: Officials say a masked man opened fire at a family barbecue near New York's Coney Island Beach over the weekend, wounding eight. Mayor Azora Mamdani with reaction.
8: There is no place for this kind of violence in our city. We will not tolerate it, and we will fight it with every single tool at our disposal.
6: One of the victims in critical condition, the suspect, is still at large. And Erica Kirk and Charlie Kirk's parents expected to attend a key hearing on Monday for the man accused in his killing, Tyler Robinson. 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
10: Night in America, the Bill Cunningham Show. Bill Cunningham enjoying the July 4th holiday. Dan Carroll in for Bill Cunningham. Glad to be here. So I was talking about the socialists that have been winning elections across the country. And last week it was this gal in Colorado, 29 years old, Milak Quiroz, won a big upset in Denver, defeating a 15-term incumbent for the first congressional district in Colorado. Then you've got this Daria Lisa Avia Chevalier in New York, another one, Clara Valdez in New York, and Chris Rabb in Pennsylvania. Of course, Zohran Mamdani in New York City. Lee J. Carter in Virginia. Another one in Seattle. The mayor in Seattle is Katie Wilson. And she is a self-described Democrat socialist as well. Democrat socialist means communist. And almost everyone I've talked to about this agrees that the educational system that we have in this country has let us down tremendously because these people keep getting elected. And the nation's report card came out not that long ago. And they went back to 2022. This is now 2026. And they went back to 2022 and they looked at the educational report card as it relates to eighth graders. And you've got eighth graders who at the time, only 22%, and this is again, a nationwide report card, only 22% of eighth graders had a proficient understanding of civics. Only 14% had a proficient understanding of U.S. history. We are talking about now, here in 2026, people who are turning 18 years old, 19 years old, getting ready to graduate from high school, maybe have just graduated from high school, will be eligible to vote. These are people who are going to be on jury duty. All these things, all these civic responsibilities that we have just let slide by the wayside. And I'll give you an example of what I'm talking about how the left just ruins this for everyone. In the school district that I live in, there was a school, an elementary school, that was selected, the one school here in the state of Ohio, the Department of Education, leading up to this past weekend, the 250th celebration of America, was putting on a program. They picked one school in every state. One school in every state. So if your school got selected, that was a big deal. That was a very cool thing. The Secretary of Education was going to visit your school. And in our case, the second lady of the United States, Usha Vance, was going to visit this school. And they were going to come in and do a program about American history, civic responsibility, voting, all the things that make being an American citizen important. And why being engaged in the process is important. And talking about the history of our country. One school per state. It's a big deal. You get picked for that, that's a huge deal. Well, one of the moms found out about it and told our local school board, well, you know what? This is the Trump Department of Education. We think this is political. And if you look at and this goes back several months. And if you look at the other schools and you look at the program itself and what they, and it was all laid out there on their website, what they intended to do when they came in, the educational opportunity that this presented for the kids. Our school board got a hold of this and said, you know what? No, we can't have this. It's too political for us. So what a great educational opportunity and something these kids would remember for a lifetime. Because of Trump derangement syndrome, these kids were denied that. So it had to be moved to another school. And I think some school in Cleveland got it. But that is an example of what I'm talking about. And so we have these young people who are crossing that threshold now to where they are the adults. They have the responsibility to go out and vote. They have the civic responsibility to do all these other things. And they don't understand what the three functions or the functions are of the three different branches of government. And so those opportunities are being crushed in favor of what? Learning about proper pronoun usage. Learning about transgenderism. I've got a guest coming up later on. Adam B. Coleman, who is doing a documentary about the books that some of these kids have access to in schools. And I'm talking about second, third, and fourth graders. Schools where they depict graphic sexual interactions between members of the same sex. And I don't know how you can use your own imagination when I tell you that they are extremely graphic in their nature. And to my way of thinking, this is a subject that was totally blown off by the national media. And a great organization, Moms for Liberty, I've had them on my show many times, just fantastic women who have gone out there and stood up for their kids and all kids when it comes to keeping this kind of garbage out of their face. So why do we have all these socialists who are winning elections across the country? Because the education system has let us down. And by the way, you know who is going out there and looking for the socialist vote? Kamala Harris. Kamala Harris has been privately contacting progressive Democrats and pro-Palestinian activists ahead of a possible 2028 White House run. Axios did the report last week. So you've got Kamala Harris out there who's seeing the Democrat socialists who are winning elections all over the place. And what is she doing? She's saying, hey, I want a piece of that action. I'm going to go talk to Mamdani. I'm going to go talk to the people that are running their campaigns. Find out how I can tap into some of that. Can you imagine what do you think this past weekend would have looked like if Kamala Harris was president? Absolutely unbelievable. Mark in Cleveland, you're on the Bill Cunningham Show on this Sunday night. Mark, what's going on? Hey, Mark in Cleveland. All right, Mark in Cleveland.
11: Oh, enough. Thank you so much for taking my call.
10: All right, I was getting ready to dump you there, Mark. You got to be a little faster on the
11: uptake.
10: Thank
11: you so much for taking my call.
10: Go ahead, Mark.
11: Can you hear me?
10: We got you, Mark. Go ahead. You're on the air.
11: Hello? Yeah, hi.
10: All right, Mark. All right, thanks, Mark. For some reason, we didn't get a good connection there. I don't know what happened. Let's go to Indiana and say hey to Russ. Russ, you're on the Bill Cunningham Show. What's up?
12: Hey, Dan. Listen, I'm a longtime listener. And, back in the... I don't know if you remember Bob Braun's show back in the day.
10: Absolutely. Bob Braun, the 50-50 Club.
12: Right, big fan of the Big Red Machine, Tony Perez, Joe Morgan, Pete Rose, Johnny Bent. Those were great days.
10: Those are the glory days, my friend.
12: Absolutely. Listen, just wanted to say I represent, I think, the center, not the right, nor the left. I think sometimes we get kind of wound up in terms of looking at the extremes of the left or extremes of the right. So I think it's important to try to have some common sense, particularly when we look at the political situation.
10: Well, Russ, and you bring up a good point, and you're jogging my memory about so many things. And I saw a video of Josh Shapiro, who is the governor of Pennsylvania, and he was on with, I think, Jen Psaki. And they're doing an interview, and he's complaining about, oh, Trump is expanding all this power grab, and complains about all this stuff that's going on. But yet, you know what? He talks about all these terrible things that Trump is doing, but he can't provide a single example. Not a single example. And of course, Psaki just lets him sit there, and she's like a bobblehead, bobbling up and down. Just pile on all you want. No, I say you got to be better than that. Legitimate political disagreement is perfectly fine. But don't sit there, and I see it so often, because I prepare for these shows all the time. And I see what these people say. Well, Trump is just, you know, he wants to be a dictator. Well, how? Can you please give me an example? He's a Nazi. And it goes on and on and on. But yet, when you ask for an example, they can't give you one. You see, I mean, there's so many videos out there where these people go to whatever the demonstration of the week is. What are you doing out here? Oh, well, Trump's a Nazi. He's a terrible guy. Well, give me an example of a policy. Well, you know, there's so many. I can't, they can't give you one. All they're doing is reciting the talking points that come from the Democrat National Committee. And it really is getting to be a sickness. 866-647-7337. Dan Carroll in for Bill Cunningham, who's with you every Sunday.
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10: Dan Carroll in for Bill Cunningham on this Sunday night. Getting back to the report about Kamala Harris being enamored with Zohran Mamdani. The piece was in Axios. Report says Harris privately called New York City Mayor Zohran Mamdani last Thursday to discuss the Democrat Party's future and arrange a more extended conversation. Harris was exchanging text messages in recent months. The call came 2 days after candidates backed by Mamdani won 3 congressional races in New York City, defeating 2 incumbents. So that's the sort of thing that gets Kamala Harris excited. Axios reported Harris and her team have been reaching out over the past year to Palestinian activists. This goes back to 2024. These are people who hate America. And Kamala Harris is seeking their support. You cannot vote for this woman. And she is getting more serious by the day about possibly launching another bid for president. This is a woman who is actively seeking the support of communists and Palestinian activists who hate America. Let's go to Paul in Michigan. Paul in Michigan, how are you tonight?
19: I'm doing good, Dan. Thanks for filling in for Bill.
10: Yes, sir. Glad to be here. This great audience. I love this audience, and I listen to this show. I'm like you. Every Sunday night, 10 o'clock. And I said earlier, we're on till midnight. Danny Boy Gleason corrected me. We're on till 1. I know we're on till 1. I'm so used to saying midnight because that's when my other shows are usually over. Go ahead.
19: Well, yes, sir. You brought up a great point earlier about the kids not learning about our government and how it's run. When I was in high school, it was mandatory. You could not graduate unless you took a government class. And right now, you brought up the point about history, too. But at least with government, you go back to history and you find out how the framing fathers, you know, they set up a situation and a government that was the best that we have so far with the 3 branches. And they can't even name the 3 branches, let alone, you know, they might start.

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3: For the NATO summit, I'm Sue Guzman, Fox News. President Trump is going to travel to Turkey on Monday for the NATO summit this week. Comes as he says the relationship between the U.S. and NATO allies is not reciprocal. We have more from Fox's Alex Hogan at the White House.
4: Ahead of the summit, the White House says that it's looking to what it calls a posture review of shifting the burden of Europe's defense to Europe. Britain's ambassador to the U.S. appeared on Fox saying that that's a message that the U.K. accepts.
5: The outgoing British Prime Minister announced a huge rise in our defense spending. It adds up to $393 billion U.S. over the next 4 to 5 years.
4: President Trump will meet with Ukrainian President Volodymyr Zelensky at the summit. A senior U.S. official says the discussions will center on the urgency to end the war and that the president will likely also follow up with Russian President Vladimir Putin as well.
3: Millions of Iranians are taking part in a massive funeral procession for the country's late supreme leader killed in the early days of the Iran conflict. Anger against America evident as thousands chanted death to America, death to Israel. Israeli Prime Minister Benjamin Netanyahu telling Fox News.
6: Deal or no deal. As long as I'm prime minister, Iran will not have nuclear weapons.
3: And Netanyahu will join Fox and Friends Monday morning in the 7 a.m. hour discussing a possible White House visit after President Trump's trip to the NATO summit. The conflict has apparently claimed the life of another U.S. service member. The Navy suspending the search Sunday for one of 5 members aboard a helicopter that crashed into the Arabian Sea. 4 others rescued. Officials said the downing of the chopper was not the result of hostile fire. And President Trump intervening on behalf of American soccer star forward Valeron Balogun.
7: FIFA announced that its judicial body was suspending the ban, something it also did with Portugal's Cristiano Ronaldo at the start of the World Cup. President Trump posting about it on Truth Social, thanking FIFA for, quote, doing what was right and reversing a great injustice.
3: U.S. takes on Belgium Greg Monday. Thompson, America's Fox listening to Fox News.
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16: 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Many couples who are not married ponder having a joint banking account, which can potentially make some financial decisions easier. Joint bank accounts are available for couples, whether married or not, as long as both people are approved to open an account by the financial institution. When deciding to merge expenses, it's best for couples who've been together for a year or more, and only if both people manage their finances responsibly. If your spending habits are similar to your partner's, you're more likely to benefit from joining funds. Decide beforehand how you'll divvy up your shared expenses for household bills and designate who will manage each one. And set a time to review your finances together each month. Many studies have shown that having regular scheduled discussions can improve a couple's financial well-being. And as uncomfortable as it may be to discuss, establish guidelines for what you'll do in the event of a breakup. Saving you money, Hillary Barsky, Fox News.
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5: Really? Hey there, I'm Jason Alexander, and this is my dear friend, Peter Tilden.
6: Hey, Jay. By the way, the script says best friend.
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5: Mm-hmm, because we had two things in common. 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
6: No, we don't. 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
6: 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Jerry Seinfeld wondered why they refused to make the stall door go all the way to the floor in a public bathroom, but he didn't get an answer. 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
6: 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How about that?
5: Really? No, really?
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2: Marilyn Rose is the way to go.
5: I'm Kevin Rowe from Marilyn Rowe, and we've been serving Arizonans for 20 years.

0: about the U.S. military and the work of U.S. forces during Operation Epic Fury.
1: We've had tremendous success. You look at Venezuela, you look at Iran, we wiped it out. Wiped out their military.
0: The president's remarks come as indirect talks between the United States and Iran move forward. The ceasefire between these two countries remains in place as regional leaders have expressed the importance of continuing the memorandum of understanding. Despite the diplomatic progress, the funeral for Iran's late supreme leader, the Ayatollah Khamenei, has been a large display of Iranian propaganda as delegations from around the world traveled to Tehran to participate. The funeral will continue until July 9th with millions of Iranians participating.
2: And India sent a delegation to the funeral, noticeably absent from his father's funeral, Iran's new supreme leader, Mojtaba Khamenei. Millions of Iranians taking part in the funeral procession for the supreme state leader who passed away. Anger against America evident as thousands chanted death to America, death to Israel. Israeli Prime Minister Benjamin Netanyahu telling Fox News.
3: Deal or no deal, as long as I'm prime minister, Iran will not have nuclear weapons.
2: Netanyahu will join Fox and Friends Monday morning in the 7 a.m. hour to discuss possible White House visit after President Trump's trip to the NATO summit. And the conflict has apparently claimed the life of another U.S. service member, the Navy suspending the search Sunday for one of five service members aboard a helicopter that crashed into the Arabian Sea. 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
4: This is the iHeartMedia Community Show. I'm Andrew Babinski, and I am with Ken Brzee, CEO. That is a title right there. I've always wanted to be a CEO of the Phoenix Rescue Mission. Thank you so much for joining us.
5: Thank you for having me.
4: Now, you came down to the studios. We're here on Van Buren, and I wanted to tell you and start off this way. Every single day when I drive home, I usually head out east, and on the underpath, before you get to the 202, there is a community of homeless people. And it literally breaks my heart every single day. And now that we're moving into summer, it breaks it even more.
5: Absolutely.
4: And I look and I think, I do a lot of thinking when I'm driving, turn off the radio and I just ponder. How in a country or a state or a world where we have this economic situation, are there people living on the streets in 110 degrees? So I'm so fortunate that you are here with us in studio today to talk about Phoenix Rescue Mission. That's my little story, but let's talk about yours and the Phoenix Rescue Mission. Tell me about it.
5: I'd love to. Phoenix Rescue Mission will be celebrating its 75th year next year.
4: Wow.
5: It started out 75 years ago. Two couples made bologna sandwiches and Kool-Aid for people living on the street. And it's at the exact same spot where Chase Field sits now.
4: Okay.
5: So that's how it started 75 years ago.
4: Now, the homeless population 75 years ago, I'm sure, has got to be dramatically different than it was today.
5: It was very small. And they were mostly people who were new to the country.
4: Okay.
5: Still trying to find their way, find housing, find jobs, things like that. So 75 years ago, these two couples started out, and we are a ministry. So we're a ministry first.
4: Okay.
5: So they would provide food, and they'd provide a worship service, and they would preach a little bit, and they would build relationships with people living on the street. Fast forward 75 years, we're now a very large nonprofit in town. We do what I call the big three things. The first thing we do is street outreach. We have over 50 people on our street outreach team that go all over the valley in vans and vehicles, and they minister to and build relationships with people living on the street. So it starts out with a bottle of water, but when that person comes back again and again and again, relationships are built. Eventually, we're engaging them. We're helping them to realize what they don't even know they need.
4: Okay.
5: Things like a birth certificate, things like a state ID. Whatever they may need, we help them get those things to help get them off the street. And then finally, we literally rescue people from the street. Last year, we rescued well over 1,300 people from the street. So that's 1,365 people who woke up one morning living on the street. And when they went to bed that night, they no longer lived on the street. So that's what we do in street outreach. We also operate two residential recovery centers, one for men and one for women and their children, for the women who have children. And our clients live there 24/7. It's a one-year program if people stay for the entire length of the program. And we provide recovery from the life-controlling issues that have taken over their lives.
4: Sure.
5: So we have amazing counselors, case managers. We break up the program into four phases. And when people stay with us throughout the year, their lives are arguably completely transformed. The best thing about that, the coolest thing about that, is not only are we transforming their lives, but we're transforming the lives of the people who love them. So if you think about parents who have a son or a daughter living on the street or battling addiction or other life-controlling issues, when that person goes through our program and comes out completely changed, truly completely transformed, able to live a functional life, that has legacy impact,
4: sure.
5: Meaning their kids and their kids' kids. Generations down the road, people will be living a completely different life because many, many, many years ago, someone in their lineage went to Phoenix Rescue Mission and got help.
4: That's great.
5: Yeah.
4: That's such a story.
5: Yeah.
4: And I love to hear when it comes to charities because, like, you know, some places you just think, oh, they're just pushing money around. But you have boots on the ground.
5: Oh, absolutely.
4: Real people in action. So about the team, the boots on the ground, how many were you talking about?
5: Yeah, we've got over, I think we're up to 53 people on our street outreach team today. 6-7 years ago, we had 4. And it's through the generosity of not only the people who support the mission with their donations, but we now partner with cities. So cities fund us so that we can provide these services in the cities because the cities aren't equipped to, but yet they want to provide some kind of a solution. So they partner with us. We also partner with corporations like QT. QT funds street outreach case managers that minister to some 25-ish stores in Phoenix. And we provide services to people living on the street around those QT stores. We even partner with St. Mary's Food Bank, and we have a full-time street outreach case manager at St. Mary's Food Bank. When I met their CEO a couple of years ago, he was brand new to the organization, and he said, you know, I feel like when people come and get food, we just simply say, see you next time.
4: Is this Jerry Brown we're talking about?
5: No, it's Milt Liu.
4: Okay.
5: Yeah.
4: I know Jerry very well.
5: Okay.
4: Yeah.
5: Yeah. Milt's their CEO now. Okay. He joined probably this summer will be 3 years ago.
4: Okay.
5: So he came out and visited Phoenix Rescue Mission and he got a sense of what we did. St. Mary's provides food for our food bank. That's the third big thing we do. But he came out to Phoenix Rescue Mission and he saw what we did. And he said, I feel like we need to be providing case management services or we need to hire a social worker so we could do what you do at St. Mary's. And I said, why don't we do it?
4: Right.
5: I said, that's our superpower. So we partnered together and St. Mary's funds a full-time street outreach case manager at St. Mary's Food Bank. And I use the analogy, when our people are out in the valley, it's like fishing in the ocean, mm-hmm. right? We go to people where they are. But when we have a case manager at St. Mary's,
4: right.
5: It's like fishing in a barrel.
4: You have to net.
5: All these folks are coming right. to get food, and then they end up with case management
4: services. So what's the process? If you find someone on the streets and you bring them water, mm-hmm. do you have to talk them into being part of the program?
5: Oh,
4: is
5: no.
4: it a sales pitch? Is it?
5: Absolutely not. No, absolutely not. Our goal is to build relationships with these folks. So many of the folks that we first encounter living on the street are not very trusting, and they simply tell us, no, I'm good. And we give them water. We give them hygiene kits. We call them hope totes. And we just start talking to them. If they want nothing to do with us in that moment, we move on.
4: Okay.
5: But we come back. And we come back and we come back. So when someone living on the street sees that person or sees that Phoenix Rescue Mission vehicle roll up for the third, fourth, fifth time, oftentimes their guard goes down because they built a relationship with Corinne or they built a relationship with Sergio. So as we build relationships with them, we get a sense of what got them in the situation they're in, what they need, what their goals are around getting off the street. And if their goal is, I want to get off the street, I want to figure this out, I want treatment, I want help. Once we get them to that point, we help them find the best solution for them. Sometimes they come into our program and sometimes they don't. Sometimes they go into a different program. Sometimes they don't need a program. They need something else. They need a roof over their head. They're situationally homeless. One of my favorite stories happened last summer. One of our street outreach case managers went to a hotel to pick someone up to transport them to a cooling center. Could we provide transportation to people living on the street to cooling centers in this brutally hot heat?
4: Sure.
5: So he went to go pick someone up. It was prearranged. And a young man walks up to his car and explains that he and his wife just had a baby and they were living out of their car and their baby was weeks old.
4: Oh my God.
5: They were living out of their car. and it's 112 degrees outside. Right. So he's telling Steve, our case manager, the story, and explains that they have family in Washington State, but they're estranged and they don't even know how to get a hold of them, and they just don't think that that's an option. Fast forward, Steve calls their family. Their family is waiting with open arms to help their child and their loved one. Within 36 hours, we put them in a hotel room for the night. They were living in their car. We put them in a hotel room for the night. We got them clothing, food. We got the baby diapers and formula and food. We put them on a bus to Washington State, and they walked into the open arms of their family.
4: All they did, all because they asked one
5: question. All because they were going to get transferred. All that he just walked up to our case manager and shared his story.
4: He made the outreach.
5: He did, yeah.
4: That's awesome.
5: Yeah.
4: And I'm sure you have 1,000 stories that are just like that.
5: We really do.
4: How important is faith when it comes to what you guys do?
5: I think faith is paramount when it comes to recovery. People who lean on their own strength get so far, and everybody's wired differently. Sure. But I think the chance of you staying in program is lower if you don't have faith. I think the chance of you maintaining recovery and sobriety is lower if you don't have that faith to lean on. We don't require that anyone believe in God. We don't require that you pinky swear that you're going to follow our tenets.
4: I'll be at church every single Sunday for the rest of my life.
5: Exactly, right? We don't. What happens, though, is especially when someone new comes into program, they're with people who have been in program for 1 month, 3 months, 6 months, 11 and a half months, and they see how these people have transformed. They see how these people are living their lives. And when I'm on program and I look at someone, I know they're new, they're kind of wide-eyed. They're just looking around, but they're also taking in, I want that.
4: Right.
5: I want my life to be like that. And oftentimes, just because they hear about the Lord and they hear from the people living on campus what the Lord has done in their lives, they lean in and accept Christ.
4: It's contagious. I mean, even the person who is the staunch non-believer, you go to a good church on a Sunday, you walk out of there going, well, maybe. Yeah. You feel something.
5: Yeah.
4: 110 degrees. Yeah. 115 degrees.
5: Yep.
4: We've been close to 120s.
5: Yeah.
4: Take me through a typical day of someone who is living on the streets in the Valley of the Sun.
5: Oh, my gosh. Well, they're hunting for shade, first and foremost. They're hunting for water. Ideally, they find a business or some place that allows them to come in and get some water. If not, they're drinking water out of spigots and hoses. And we know what it's like. Even water out of a spigot in Arizona,
4: it's 5,000 degrees.
5: It's hot.
4: Yeah.
5: So, you know, I think about when I walk out of a grocery store, let's say, and I'm walking to the car and I'm rolling my eyes. You know, it's like a blow dryer's blowing in my face. And I think I'm complaining. And then I remember these folks living on the street. 24 hours a day. They try to find shade and they try to sleep during the day. They find that if they can go to sleep during the day, it's easier for them to stay awake at night when it's a little bit cooler. But it's to say it's brutal is an understatement. It's literally life-threatening.
4: And when they're going throughout the day here in the valley, you're saying the most important thing is searching for water. That's when you find them?
5: Oftentimes we'll find them in some kind of shade. For instance, the viaduct off of Van Buren.
4: Yeah.
5: We'll find a lot of people there. We find a lot of people in the dried riverbeds. They literally make shade under the trees and under the bushes and the foliage and the dry riverbeds. So our street outreach case managers, after all these years, they know where these folks are. And
4: the hot spots.
5: Yeah, and we go where they are.
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5: Individual donations.
4: Okay.
5: Our donors are just incredibly generous. 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
4: That's great. 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
5: The easiest way to donate is go to phoenixrescuemission.org. 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That's our campaign, our heat relief campaign. And those monies go directly to the things we're talking about, street outreach case managers taking care of people living on the street.
4: Let's talk about the Code Red. 2 million bottles of water. That's the goal, right? That sounds like impossible. I can't even picture what 2 million bottles of water looks like.
5: Yep.
4: Are you going to get there?
5: Yeah, I believe we are.
4: Okay.
5: And the reason I say I believe we are, is it's June. Last year, we distributed 1.5 million.
4: That's a big jump.
5: The year before, we hadn't even hit 900.
4: Wow.
5: We got innovative. We asked and answered the question, how are we doing it and what do we need to do differently? So we really turned the heat up on getting the word out.
4: Was that a pun intended or no pun intended?
5: No pun intended.
4: Okay, I just want to make sure. I'll mark that out, on my list.
5: Yeah, but you're laughing, so I'll say yes. Of course that was intentional. Of course. I've got a million of them.
4: You're such a genius. Yeah, million, no wonder you're the CEO.
5: Million summer jokes. No, but yeah. So we went from under 900,000 bottles of water 2 years ago. We hit 1.4 this year. And then, or last year. And then we said something along the lines of, man, we're going to shoot to do even more next year, which is this year. And someone said, how about 2 million? And almost like reflex, I said, yeah, 2 million.
4: Wow.
5: Because I'm that confident that our folks who support us are so familiar with what we do that they even help get the word out. And we're going to collect the water and the money to buy the water, because when we buy the water, we can buy it in bulk.
4: So okay,
5: we can buy more water for less money. But between the generosity of the people who donate the water and donate funds so that we can do that, we will distribute 2 million bottles of water. And while that's vitally important, the hydration part of it is vitally important. What that does is it gives us 2 million opportunities to look somebody in the eye and make a connection and hopefully build a relationship.
4: It's almost like your version of a business card.
5: It is.
4: Where you're going and handing out a bottle of water, and that starts the relationship, just like two people on a golf course saying, oh, Bob, I'll give you my business card. Get in touch with me.
5: Yeah. You know, that's such a great observation because, of course, our case managers have business cards because so many people living on the street have a cell phone. So they're able to make calls. They're able to contact our case managers, and they do all the time. So it's one thing if someone walked up to somebody living on the street and said, hi, I'm here to help. Here's my card. You're going to have one reaction.
4: Right.
5: But when someone walks up with a cold bottle of water and a bag full of hygiene items to help get you through your next couple of days, and they hand you a card, they've given you something, and it just, you're going to process it a little bit differently, and you're going to be a little more inclined when you really finally just have had enough to grab that card out of your pocket, call that number, and call that person who helped you out.
4: Well, they're proving right there and then, I want to help you. Here, I'm already helping you.
5: Right.
4: It's proof is in the pudding.
5: Absolutely.
4: And making that connection. Yeah. So what's a bottle of water cost you guys?
5: A case of 40 bottles costs us about $5.
4: So that's about 12 cents a bottle.
5: Yep.
4: So for a quarter, every quarter you get two people who are standing out in the heat, 115 degrees, get a cold drink. That's an amazing value for a quarter.
5: Being delivered to them by someone with a smile on their face and a twinkle in their eye, making a genuine connection, saying, I really want to help you and I'm here when you're ready.
4: Now, of the 2 million bottles, what would be your goal of getting people in the program with Phoenix Rescue Mission?
5: I find myself pausing because really the answer to the question is we want to get as many people who would benefit most by being in our program, in the program. And I don't mean to like beat around the bush answering that question, but we're not the right place for some people. So that's why it's so important to us to get people off the street and into the program, into the situation, into the short-term apartment, into the hotel room, whatever the case may be, that is best for them. So, I mean, we have plenty of room at our location. Our women's center is pretty full. I will tell you that. We have capacity for about 100 women and about 50 kids. Now, those numbers go up and down because you can imagine they're cottage style living arrangements. So apartment style.
4: Sure.
5: And a woman with children gets a unit all to herself.
4: Go ahead. You're fine. Just start the A Woman with Children. Yeah.
5: A woman with children get a unit all to themselves. So the more women on campus with kids, the fewer women we can take. Because right. for the women who don't have kids, they'll go two and three to a room. So that's our capacity. About 100 women, about 50 kids. At our men's center right now, we have about 240 men living on campus. Yeah. And we have room. When we max out, it'll be a little over 300. The only reason we don't turn the faucet on all the way and just take 300 now is because we're building up the staff to eventually accommodate 300 men. But right now, we've got the trained staff. We've got everything we need. And we've got 240 men, but we can take more.
4: Is there any volunteers?
5: People volunteer to hold Bible study. They hold worship services. Either we have pastors come and preach, we have musicians come and play worship music. We have people come and serve meals all throughout the day, all three times a day,
4: sure,
5: on both campuses. So there are plenty of volunteer opportunities.
4: Is it only open to the people on the campuses for the food bank, or is it open to anyone in the valley?
5: The food bank is completely separate from the campuses.
4: Okay.
5: Yeah. So we operate a food bank out in Glendale. It's called Hope for Hunger Food Bank. And it operates 5 days a week, Monday through Friday, early in the morning, 7:30, 7:45-ish till noon. And we are right now distributing food to about 300 families a day. That's up from a little over 200 families a day a year ago.
4: No.
5: Yeah.
4: I hate to hear that.
5: Yeah, it's a combination of things. You might remember back in the fall, SNAP benefits were suspended for a while.
4: Okay.
5: When SNAP benefits were suspended, our demand went way up. And we found ourselves turning people away at the end of the day. And when we got word we were turning people away, we simply said, absolutely not, no more. We worked with St. Mary's to get more food, and we changed our distribution model. So it used to be that people would come to the food bank, get out of their car, grab a shopping cart, walk through the food bank, and they would fill their cart with food and we'd help them load up. We found that if we go, and we call it the COVID method, if we go back to the method where people simply drive up and we bring the food to them, we can get them out a lot faster. So we put this method back in place on November 2nd and on November 3rd. And from November 3rd till yesterday, only because I don't know what the numbers are today, we have not turned a single household away.
4: Oh, that's phenomenal.
5: So the demand went up. And then when SNAP benefits were reinstated, some of the rules with SNAP changed. And our demand has not dropped whatsoever. We are still serving about 300 families a day, just like when SNAP benefits ended back in the fall. And that's a combination of how much things cost. It's also a phenomenon of being summer. There are so many kids who don't get their meals at school. Mm-hmm. And so their families are coming to the food bank for food where they might not have before that. So great that we can provide this, because there are so many families who have a certain amount of money and they've got to decide, what am I buying and what am I not buying? Am I buying food and I'm not buying medicine? Am I buying medicine and not buying food? Am I going to give my kids one meal a day, not three? That kind of thing. When you come to Hope for Hunger Food Bank, you get a cart full of really good, high quality food.
4: Is it enough to last the day, the week?
5: It'll last at least, for most families, it'll last at least a week.
4: When you're saying you're serving 300, it's not the same 300 every day. It's unique. We're talking, it's 300 times 7, 2,800 different people a week. Mm-hmm. Wow, there's that much of a need.
5: Oh yeah,
4: I'll be critical myself. I live in this bubble. I go, this is the United States of America. There's no way that a kid goes to sleep at night with only one meal a day. My kids eat three meals a day plus snacks, plus they want to go to Starbucks. Mm-hmm. And then when you sit down and you hear the numbers, you hear the stories, it sinks in. Wow, this is real.
5: Food insecurity is so bad that it has now infiltrated colleges and universities. There are college students who are finding themselves food insecure because they have a certain amount of money, they have a certain amount of funds from their school loans and things like that, and they are food insecure. They simply can't what we take for granted as a normal amount of food.
4: And you talked about pricing. There was a story that we read where a woman had found a almost to the date 20-year-old receipt in her mom's purse that she was cleaning out to throw away. And it was $176 at Walmart 20 years ago. She went, oh, this would be interesting. Went online, filled up a shopping cart of the exact same things. It's $410.
5: Oh, I'm not surprised at all.
4: It's awful.
5: Even when you and I walk through the grocery store, I'll look at something and turn to my wife and say, wasn't that, you know, insert 25% less number here.
4: Not only is it more expensive, it's half the size.
5: Shrinkflation.
4: So, yes, exactly. And so if you were counting on this box of Eggo waffles to feed your kids for five breakfasts for the next week, now it's only doing for three and you're doubling up.
5: Yeah.
4: And everyone's feeling, I'm fully employed. I take care of myself. I am not in need for food, but even it affects my bottom line.
5: Absolutely.
4: Where at the end of the month, we look at the credit card and go, oh my gosh, we spent that much on groceries?
5: The cost of groceries, the cost of literally everything we buy is going up at such a disproportionately higher rate than salary is. And all indications are that's going to continue. It's been that way for a while and it's going to keep happening. So thank God for the people who support places like Phoenix Rescue Mission, and there are so many other great causes in town, because we're able to fill a gap that, had this gap not been filled, people would find themselves in worse situations than they're in today.
4: How do we fill the gap again? One more time, how can people help?
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4: Can people donate time and water?
5: Oh, absolutely. People can donate water by dropping it off at our warehouse, and you can find that address on our website as well. People, we have so many families, we have churches, we have corporations who hold water drives to collect water for Phoenix Rescue Mission. So that is absolutely an option. One of the best ways to volunteer is at our food bank. We have three shifts of volunteers, anywhere from 12 to 15 volunteers per shift.
4: Okay.
5: So our food bank runs on the backs of our volunteers. They're just phenomenal. And because they provide their time and talent, that means we don't have to pay people to do that. Can you imagine if we had to pay 15 people to work the food?
4: That'd be less people you could help.
5: Far less people we could help. And we have volunteers who step in and do that so we can serve those 300 families a day.
4: I was driving and I was with a friend and a gaggle of kids. I always have a gaggle of kids on me. And my son looked over and saw someone on the corner and they were obviously not in a good place. It was really hot and they were like, why? Why are they there? And the person I was riding was, most people that are homeless want to be homeless. And you don't want to set a bad example in front of the kids. All I wanted to do is just pop this guy in the arm and say that's absolutely not the case. Can you shoot down the myth that most people who are living on the streets want to be there?
5: Oh, I can absolutely. I can shoot down the myth. People are living on the street primarily because there was likely trauma or traumas in their lives that led them to have a life-controlling condition, like addiction sometimes.
4: Is that the majority, though? Is addiction the number one thing that brings people to living on the streets?
5: I have found, we actually have studies that show that is one of the very largest byproducts of the trauma. That's really something important to drive home. People are in the situation they're in. They have the life controlling issue they have because they experienced trauma or trauma in their lives. The stories that I hear are just incredibly tragic. A 12-year-old boy who smoked meth because his father gave it to him. Things like that. So people experience trauma in many different forms. When they do, that leads them to have life-controlling issues because that's how they eventually think they're going to cope with that trauma. And so those life-controlling issues then oftentimes put them in a situation where they lose their job, they lose their family, they lose their ability to earn, and they find themselves living on the street. And so when you see someone living on the street, guaranteed that person has a story. And while the past can't be changed, that story moving forward can. And that's what our program's all about. It's to help people truly identify and get to the root cause of their life controlling issue and help them deal with it in a forever way. There, we give them the tools they don't have to deal with the trauma that got them in the situation they're in.
4: I love hearing it. It's so phenomenal. So one more time, let's talk about Code Red.
5: Yes.
4: 2 million bottles of water.
5: Yes.
4: How could people help? One more time.
5: Yeah. Best way to help is through your donation, because we can buy a lot more water than even I can go out and buy at the grocery
4: store.
5: Remember,
4: we said 1/4 gets 2 bottles of water. That's ridiculous.
5: Yeah. So phoenixrescuemission.org/codered. 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
4: We're sitting here drinking bottles of water, taking it for granted.
5: Taking it for granted.
4: There's people who need it.
5: Yep.
4: Thank you so much.
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1: Come on, smile. 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
6: Possibly coming to D.C. I'm Ted Lindner, Fox News. This is anger against the U.S. was on full display in Iran. There were crowds at the funeral for the Ayatollah have been chanting death to America. U.S.-Iran talks are on pause for the funeral. Regardless of that, Israeli Prime Minister Bibi Netanyahu telling Fox,
7: deal or no deal, as long as I'm prime minister, Iran will not have nuclear weapons.
6: Israeli Prime Minister Netanyahu is set to join Fox and Friends later this morning in our 7 a.m. Eastern time hour to discuss a possible White House visit after President Trump's trip to the NATO summit. This is the conflict with Iran claimed the life of another U.S. service member this weekend. The U.S. Navy calling off the search Sunday for one of five service members who were aboard an MH-60S helicopter that went down in the Arabian Sea. The other four were rescued. No

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7: Gathering for a state funeral in Iran. I'm Sue Guzman, Fox News. With U.S.-Iran ceasefire talks on hold, Iran is holding a days-long funeral for its former supreme leader, Ayatollah Ali Khamenei, who was killed in the first hours of Operation Epic Fury. This unfolding as President Trump tells supporters how he rebuilt America's military on the nation's 250th anniversary in a speech. Fox's Trey Yingston, Tel Aviv, Israel, with more.
8: It comes as President Trump addressed the nation, talking about the U.S. military and the work of U.S. forces during Operation Epic Fury.
9: We've had tremendous success. You look at Venezuela, you look at Iran, we wiped it out. Wiped out their military.
8: The president's remarks come as indirect talks between the United States and Iran move forward. The ceasefire between these two countries remains in place as regional leaders have expressed the importance of continuing the memorandum of understanding. Despite the diplomatic progress, the funeral for Iran's late supreme leader, the Ayatollah Khamenei, has been a large display of Iranian propaganda as delegations from around the world traveled to Tehran to participate. The funeral will continue until July 9th with millions of Iranians participating.
7: Noticeably absent from his father's funeral, Iran's new supreme leader, Mojtaba Khamenei. Millions of Iranians taking part in the funeral procession for the country's state supreme leader. Anger against America evident as thousands chanted, "Death to America, death to Israel." Israeli Prime Minister Benjamin Netanyahu telling Fox News.
10: Deal or no deal, as long as I'm prime minister, Iran will not have nuclear weapons.
7: 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And the conflict has apparently claimed the life of another U.S. service member. The Navy suspended the search Sunday for one of five

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21: Fox News, I'm Ted Linder. President Trump traveling to Turkey for the NATO summit. Fox's Alex Hogan.
22: President Trump will meet with Ukrainian President Volodymyr Zelensky at the summit. A senior U.S. official says the discussions will center on the urgency to end the war and that the president will likely also follow up with Russian President Vladimir Putin as well.
21: Attendees at the summit also expected to address the U.S.-Israel-Iran conflict. This is the war claimed the life of another U.S. service member. The U.S. Navy calling off the search for one of five service members Sunday who were aboard a MH-60S helicopter that went down in the Arabian Sea. The other four were rescued. No name yet on the missing service member. And in the round of 16 of the World Cup, Norway defeated Brazil Sunday 2-1. Norway will now take on England, who defeated Mexico Sunday night 3-2. The United States and Belgium play at 8 p.m. Eastern tonight. 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
0: 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Because real news deserves real voices. 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
11: The Israeli Prime Minister could be coming to Washington. I'm Ted Lindner, Fox News. This as this weekend anger against the U.S. was on full display in Iran, though crowds at the funeral for the Ayatollah have been chanting death to America. U.S.-Iran talks are on pause for the funeral. Regardless of that, though, the Israeli Prime Minister, Bibi Netanyahu, telling Fox this weekend.
12: Deal or no deal, as long as I'm Prime Minister, Iran will not have nuclear weapons.
11: Israeli Prime Minister Netanyahu is set to join Fox and Friends later this morning in the 7 a.m. hour Eastern Time to discuss a possible visit at the White House after President Trump's trip to the NATO summit. This is the war claimed the life of another U.S. service member. The U.S. Navy calling off the search for one of five service members Sunday who were aboard an MH-60S helicopter that went down in the Arabian Sea. The other four rescued, no name yet on the missing service member. Fireworks in the sky and political fireworks from the president Saturday night.
13: No people have done more good, shown more courage, made more progress, righted more injustice, or achieved more greatness than you, the American people.
11: This at America's 250th birthday celebration in Washington, D.C. on Saturday night. President Trump praised the nation as the crowning achievement of human history. He also took aim at political opponents he called communists and again insisted Congress must pass the Save America Act voting bill. And a dangerous typhoon putting people on Guam and the Northern Mariana Islands on high alert.
14: Super Typhoon Bavi is a dangerous storm equivalent to a Category 5 storm in the Atlantic Basin. The worst of it is expected to be north of Guam, but conditions will continue to deteriorate overnight on all the islands. This comes as people are living without power and adequate shelter following Super Typhoon Sinlaku in April.
11: That's Fox weather meteorologist Melanie Black. 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
15: One big player in the AI chatbot world is now banning kids from a wide range of its services. Character.ai will no longer allow minors to use its chatbots in an unrestricted fashion. The move is a response to growing concerns that kids interacting with artificial intelligence personalities are not given appropriate safety considerations. There have been reports of chatbots getting inappropriate with underage users. Character.ai is also the defendant in a lawsuit by a mother who claims the service's chatbots influenced her teenage son to take his own life. The company says it will use age verification to make sure only adults are able to have full access, and then starting in November, child users will be subjected to a 2-hour daily time limit. Further, they're developing new features for kids only, which focuses on content creation such as videos. With Fox on Tech, I'm Eben Brown, Fox News.
16: Fox News, I'm Sue Guzman. President Trump traveling to Turkey today for the NATO summit. Fox's Alex Hogan reports.
17: President Trump will meet with Ukrainian President Volodymyr Zelensky at the summit. A senior U.S. official says the discussions will center on the urgency to end the war, and that the president will likely also follow up with Russian President Vladimir Putin as well.
16: Attendees at the summit also expected to address the U.S.-Israel-Iran conflict. Officials say a masked man opened fire at a family barbecue near New York's Coney Island Beach over this weekend, wounded 8 people. Mayor Zohra Mamdani with reaction.
18: There is no place for this kind of violence in our city. We will not tolerate it, and we will fight it with every single tool at our disposal.
16: One of the victims in critical condition, the suspect still at large. And Erica Kirk and Charlie Kirk's parents expected to attend a key hearing today for the man accused of his killing, Tyler Robinson. 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
4: The Trump card beats the red card. I'm Chris Foster, Fox News. Team USA plays Belgium tonight at the World Cup soccer tournament with star striker Phelan Balogun allowed to play, as of now at least. He was kicked out of the last match and suspended for this one after stepping on an opposing player's ankle. And Fox confirms President Trump asked the president of soccer's governing body, FIFA, Gianni Infantino, to review a decision.
5: Balogun has scored three of America's 10 goals at this World Cup and is its only player with more than one. But after being given a controversial red card in the round of 32, the rules said he would have to sit out the next game and that there was no way to appeal it. With 30 hours until the match against Belgium, though, FIFA announced that its judicial body was suspending the ban, President Trump posting about it on Truth Social, thanking FIFA for, quote, doing what was right and reversing a great injustice.
4: Fox's Greg Thompson. The Royal Belgian Football Association now is reportedly appealing that reversal. The game in Seattle starts at 5 Pacific, 8 Eastern. President Trump on Truth Social says he personally overturned a decision to cancel Saturday night's 4th of July celebration on the National Mall in D.C. because of storms. He gave his speech and the fireworks went off late after the gates reopened and people were allowed back in. There's a funeral procession in Iran's capital for the supreme leader killed on the first day of U.S.-Israel airstrikes in February.
6: Hundreds of thousands of Iranians gathered in the streets of Tehran today and over the weekend as they mourn the loss of the late supreme leader, the Ayatollah Khamenei. This entire event will last until July 9th. It's included a variety of processions and visits by foreign delegations from countries like Saudi Arabia and Oman.
4: It's Fox's Trey Yingst in Tel Aviv, Israel. At least 11 people are reported killed in waves of Russian missile and drone strikes in Ukraine's capital, Kyiv. Ukraine's President Zelensky had warned of a large-scale attack was imminent. Other 60 people are reported injured, and emergency workers are looking for survivors or bodies in the rubble of high-rise residential buildings that took direct hits in two locations. America's listening to Fox News.
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1: Shooting suspect on the loose. From the 550 KFYI Newsroom, I'm Matt Mattinson. Police are looking for the suspect in a weekend shooting in Glendale. Officers were called to Westgate Entertainment District Saturday night on a report of shots fired. When they arrived, police found five juveniles who had been hurt in the shooting, and they were taken to the hospital for treatment, but all are expected to be okay. Westgate visitors reacting to the shooting to Fox 10.
2: I feel like once you walk around here in the area, you really don't see that as much during the day.
3: You just wish that there was a little bit more security, but they are doing a really good job here because you can see them driving around.
1: Officials noted the suspect had left the scene and called it an isolated incident, meaning they believe the shooter and victims knew each other. A description of the suspect wasn't released. The preliminary hearing is set to begin today for the man accused of killing conservative activist and Turning Point USA founder Charlie Kirk. Prosecutors say Kirk's widow, Erica, and his parents are expected to attend the week-long hearing beginning later today in Utah, where they will outline their case against Tyler Robinson. Robinson is accused of fatally shooting Kirk at Utah Valley University last September. He faces aggravated murder charges and could receive the death penalty if convicted. Valley gas prices are holding steady as the week gets started. Data from AAA shows that the average price for a gallon of regular is $3.83, around the same price as yesterday, and is a 10-cent drop from last week. It's also 70 cents cheaper compared to a month ago, but is almost 50 cents higher than last year when drivers were paying $3.34. Now a look at your money. The Dow is expected to open down for the day. Let's take a look at traffic.
4: Wow.
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7: Today, our forecast high 111 degrees, seriously heating up over the next several days. We're mostly sunny and dry across the region. And tonight, that forecast low drops to a toasty 89 degrees.
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8: Last weekend, the world celebrated America. The American left couldn't even bring itself to say happy birthday.
9: Ladies and gentlemen, children of all ages, welcome to the Conservative Circus with James T. Harris.
8: 250 years ago, a handful of men signed a document that changed the course of human history, the Declaration of Independence. They declared that our rights don't come from government. They came from God. And my friends, that single idea, let's pause for a moment. That single idea ignited a revolution that gave birth to the greatest experiment in self-government the world has ever known. A revolution that is still ongoing today. That single, you have people around the world who are still excited about this country because of that concept, because of that reality. And last weekend, I mean, over the weekend, we saw the world

0: absolutely remember that. Celebrate that. While millions of Americans were celebrating, something remarkable happened overseas. I mean, you had nations from every corner of the globe lighting up their capitals in red, white, and blue. Did you see the Eiffel Tower? France? Well, you know, France gave us the Statue of Liberty. So, of course, they're going to be in on this. Germany, the Brandenburg Gate, red, white, and blue. Sri Lanka's Lotus Tower, red, white, and blue.
1: Did you see the drone show in Japan?
0: Yes! Yes! The drones, they made formed the image of Trump and their leader with the thumbs up. Red, white, and blue.
1: But in New Yorkistan...
0: Oh, come on now. We'll get to that in a moment. We'll get to what happened in New York with Mom Dami and his socialist 4th of July speech, which I think was an unmitigated disaster.
1: Backwards desk and all.
0: Holy cow. But the world is sitting here acknowledging that America is important, that America is, you know, one of the great things that happened to them, a great empire, a beacon on a hill, to quote the great Ronald Reagan. Leaders around the world gave congratulations. Did you see Argentina's president? You know what, Argentina... They're not too popular right now because of the World Cup, you know, and all that kind of stuff. But still.
1: I don't know. I thought they played dirty. And then I watched Mexico last night against England. Man, they're grimy. That is.
0: Go with the word grimy.
1: And the fans, causing commotion in the streets, harassing people wearing the England.
0: Well, you're saying the same thing about Argentina's fans are like harassing people in the stadium.
1: Yeah.
0: You know, the feel good. What was he? Cape Verde. They were tossing sodas and stuff on them, telling them to go home, go back to your island. What is that? That wasn't real World Cup-y feeling.
1: Now we know where Oakland Raider fans learned it from.
0: Exactly. but meanwhile, back to my monologue. The world celebrated. You had world leaders celebrating. You had the Argentinian president celebrating, reminding the world that America's founding principles are liberty and our natural rights. Reminding the world how that changed civilization. Even King Charles, you think he'd be salty? You know, we broke away from England.
1: Did he do it in Arabic like he did his Christmas message?
0: That's a very good question. No, he did it in English. He showed his respects. We had allies around the world celebrating America. Even adversaries managed to put politics aside long enough to recognize America's milestone. Imagine that. You had Russia and China even talking about, you know, happy birthday, America. But here at home, the American left, they just couldn't do it. Instead of simply saying happy birthday or happy Independence Day, they had to add a disclaimer. Happy 4th of July, but you know what? Too bad Trump is president. Happy 4th, but only for certain groups. But America is fascist, don't you know? Congratulations, but America is fascist.
1: A top 10 countdown on why America is a racist nation. Happy 250th anniversary.
0: It's absurd. They can't celebrate America without apologizing for America. That's the left. And that is a problem. That is a huge problem. You don't have to love every president to love the country. You know what? And as a conservative, I can certainly tell you that I have absolutely no praise, no love whatsoever for Joe Biden. I have absolutely no love whatsoever for Barack Hussein Obama. But I didn't hate America during that period.
1: No love? No, I mean, none. Not even a little bit of sympathy or pity for Joe Biden?
0: None. None.
1: I mean, far be it from me. I mean, but didn't our Lord and Savior say we have to love
0: him. Hold on now. Wait, come. Don't be bringing Jesus up into this. Is this, I'm not talking about brotherly. I'm talking.
1: I mean, just a little bit of social humanity. I mean, I hate the guy.
0: This is what you're saying. No love doesn't mean hate. So now you're going to force me to rethink this. Okay, I have no respect. Zero. Okay. How about that? Okay. Does that work?
1: What are we talking about?
0: Say that again.
1: Well, you said you didn't have any love for Biden. There's like six of them that were.
0: Well, yeah. Which one of the Bidens? Yeah. There's so far, I think there's only one Obama. I had no respect for him. How about that? I would say their policies, I despised their policies. But I didn't hate the country. Look, I speak for many conservatives. You know what? Maybe not all of them. Some of them are like Aaron, who actually did hate.
1: Yeah, but you know what? I certainly, in that time, my love of country is what spurred my distaste for these presidents, because they wanted to, quote, fundamentally change the country that I love.
0: Exactly. And it motivated you to be more involved in the upcoming election to reverse their policies, or better yet, to get them out of office.
1: I loved America harder, not less.
0: Here's the real irony, and it's impossible to miss. People living in countries with far less freedom were celebrating the United States, while many Americans were busy explaining why they couldn't. That's crazy work. In the DC fireworks show, did you get a chance to see that?
1: I saw the very end when you couldn't really see the fireworks because there were so many fireworks, like there was a smoky haze.
0: Right, you couldn't. It was just like going off. I actually watched the whole thing with moms. All right, so like there were two grand finales, but it was absolutely awesome. We're gonna talk about this, America's 250th birthday party, and how the left even tried to cancel that. That's coming up next.
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29: It's the U.S. against Belgium tonight in the World Cup round of 16. Team USA's top player, Flo Balogun, is eligible to play after FIFA suspended his red card. Action yesterday saw Norway eliminate Brazil and England hold on to beat Mexico. Knicks legend Patrick Ewing, according to reports, is taking a job on the Washington Wizards coaching staff. And from golf, Chris Goderoff, the winner of the PGA Tour's John Deere Classic. I'm Matt McCoy.
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1: Sort of. So I don't know if you noticed this or not, James, but Pablo's not here today.
0: No, he's not. That's why you're back there in the studio.
1: Back there, people wondering, why does my mic sound different? It's because, you know, when Pablo's out, they don't like let you bring in a replacement. They're just like, oh, you can do everything.
0: Well, you can.
1: Everything.
0: You're magical like that. That's why I'm not allowed to, you know, I would try to help you, but I'm not allowed to push buttons.
1: I would appreciate it if you just keep your grubby hands off. So if you see a little, if you're watching the YouTube and you're wondering why things are a little slower or whatever, it's because, you know, I'm juggling like six balls at once.
0: See, that's right. But can they see you back there in the studio, though?
1: They can now, yeah.
0: Okay, there it is. You got
1: I turned it off at first just because I was banging around and making noise and stuff.
0: Right. Well, you know, people need their morning shot of extra white to brighten their day. Hey, we've got, let me see here. Well, we're going to talk about Zoran Mondami at 7 o'clock, but what was this, Robert from Chandler, he's on his way out of town, I guess, and he's listening to the show. Have we been referring to Mondami as the Ayatollah of New York?
1: Very frequently.
0: Thought we have, yes.
1: Many times.
0: Okay.
1: And his little mullah acolytes running around the country, yes.
0: Oh, I hear that they're finally getting around to having a burial for the Ayatollah that we blew up over there in Iran.
1: 4 months ago. Four months.
0: But wait, aren't they supposed to be buried, like, right away? I mean, you're not supposed to put the body on ice or something like that?
1: I'm not Muslim, so I don't know.
0: And I mean, even...
1: I don't really respect their customs and traditions.
0: Even what's-his-face that we blew up over there, the terrorist...
1: Osama bin Laden?
0: Yeah, but we didn't respect their custom because they buried him at sea.
1: Right.
0: Buried him at sea, don't you know? Anyway.
1: Who does he think he is, Aretha Franklin? She got like the 6 months treatment, got like eight, you know, and she was a queen of soul.
0: She was a queen of soul. She had, I think, four or five costume changes, you know, at the funeral. They had a fleet of pink Cadillacs. Yeah.
1: This guy just got stored around for 4 months, and then, you know, they had the funeral procession. I wonder if they were waiting for America 250 to bury it so that it gives their death to America chance a little bit more oof and impact.
0: We didn't hear it. If that's the case, I guess they're doing it today, or they're trying to bury him today.
1: There were some of the, you know, like, oh, you know, death to America, blah blah blah. But you know.
0: Yeah, this is kind of like between the celebrating the 250th. And also, you know, we have the world here during the World Cup, and they are having a very, very viscerally pleasant experience. The whole Death to America thing is just strangely out of key right now. Yeah, you got people who have actually experienced socialism, experienced tyranny, experienced censorship, government oppression. They understand what America represents. And they were here this weekend looking up in the sky all across America, not just in D.C., and they were like, wow. These people realize that freedom isn't perfect, but it is precious. Freedom is precious.
1: Then you throw some barbecue on top of it, and, you know, it seals the deal.
0: Just absolutely. I saw you posted. Did you post it or just send it to me?
1: I just sent it to you to rub it in a little bit.
0: It looked fantastic. Okay,
1: given our conversation last week, how your wife doesn't let you cook in the house, and then I just show you. Yeah, I made some ribs on the grill, and then I happened to be at the grocery store July 3rd, and I was like, oh, look at that. They got like 3 pounds of chicken wings for like $3. So I threw some of those on the smoker. I smoked some corn on the cob, homemade baked beans.
0: I did the baked beans. I did the cowboy bean thing.
1: Okay.
0: And also did like a little cabbage thing. You know, it just, it felt good with ribs, of course. It felt good. But the next day and this morning, I ain't doing that more. No more. Just got to stick to my meats. Just got to stick to my meats.
1: You have, your stomach has the constitution of the Brazilian World Cup team, just getting destroyed. Beat down.
0: That was absolutely brutal. I mean, Mexico, Brazil, out.
1: I just want to point out, Norway, England.
0: The extra white countries?
1: These are the homes of my peopleses.
0: The extra white
1: as
0: countries.
1: As confirmed by Ancestry.com.
0: I don't know. I look at that England team, and it seems like there's a whole lot of colonization going on there.
1: Not quite France, but right. Yes. I mean, France might as well just be a North African team. I mean,
0: it's true. It's true. I think Norway, the Viking role thing that they did before, I mean, they've been doing it all over the country. I know that gave you extra white goosebumps.
1: I did. I mean, and I did actually watch a lot of World Cup over the weekend.
0: Have you come around? I've been, no. Just let me let the audience know, I've been sending Aaron these, you know, different social media where people who are hardcore NFL football fans are like, wait a minute, what have we been missing here? And I'm wondering, did it impact you at all?
1: I enjoyed the Mexico-England game yesterday.
0: But not for soccer reasons.
1: No, it was fine. Okay. I mean, it was very exciting. You know, it was probably the most exciting soccer match I've seen in a long time. But it's still like, it's okay. But if it was like, you know, this or NFL football, I wouldn't have paid any attention. Part of the reason the World Cup, I think, is capturing people's imagination in America right now is they've scheduled it when there's a lull in the sports calendar.
0: Well, they schedule it when it's usually scheduled. It just so happens that in America, nothing's going on but the WNBA.
1: Regular season baseball.
0: Right.
1: Like pre-All-Star game baseball. Okay. I mean, it was fine. I enjoyed it. But the game still bores me.
0: I'm telling you that this game, when you get yourself into it, it's you flow with it. Like the rest of the world. And this is not an indictment against American sports because I love NFL football. But I'm telling you, I love World Cup soccer. I couldn't watch soccer on a regular basis, but I can watch the spectacle of the World Cup and get into
1: it. Right. I mean, the spectacle is there, and there is obviously, look, I'm absolutely going to watch tonight and root and cheer and be obnoxious in, you know, being patriotic for the United States versus Belgium, thanks to President Trump, and we got the guy back.
0: We're going to talk about that a little bit later this hour because that's something we need to explore.
1: International
0: fervor. My daughter's friend boy, who lives on the other side of the world, was upset about that. But he really can't say too much because, you know, Germany's out.
1: Is he German? Darn, loser.
0: Loser!
1: Two world wars, a wall, and the World Cup.
0: Holy cow! That's brutal. Brutal! Okay. Look, America's not perfect. We know this, right? And America's not perfect because people are not perfect. It's never been perfect. But our founding principles gave generation after generation after generation after generation the tools to correct injustice, expand opportunity, become the most prosperous, generous, and innovative nation on earth. And people all around the world are now seeing that up close and personal because of the World Cup.
1: Why do we have to do that, though, on the 4th of July? Why does everybody that wants to extol the virtues of America have to give this whole preface of, yes, we had slaves at our founding, or yes, we have some warts. We're not, no S, Sherlock.
0: Right.
1: Just, you know what? It's our 250th. I wouldn't go to you on your birthday and go, you know, you're kind of a son of a itch sometimes, but happy birthday, man.
0: Of course you would. Of course you would. Well, you might. But
1: I would come up to you and go, you're a hell of a guy. Here's everything I love about you. You're wonderful. I don't have to give this preamble about, you know, one time this bad thing happened.
0: But why do the people give the preamble? Why? I'm going to tell you why people give it. You're right to notice this, but there's a reason why people give a preamble, and mostly on the left and the right needs to stop apologizing for it. We'll talk about that coming up. My friends, this isn't some far-off warning. It's already starting right here in the great state of Arizona. Utilities are shutting off power to neighborhoods, saying it's necessary to prevent wildfires. Meanwhile, APS and SRP continue warning of rising demand and more pressure on the grid. If you thought last summer was expensive, just wait. 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
2: Police are looking for the suspect in a weekend shooting in Glendale. Officers were called to Westgate Entertainment District Saturday night on a report of shots fired. When they arrived, police found five juveniles who had been hurt in the shooting. They were taken to the hospital and are expected to be okay. Officials noted the suspect had left the scene and called it an isolated incident. A description of the suspect was not released. Another extreme heat warning is in the forecast for the valley. The National Weather Service issued the advisory to begin tomorrow morning and last through Thursday evening. Forecasters expect temperatures to range between 111 and 116 degrees during that time. The advisory covers all corners of the Phoenix metro area from Buckeye to Scottsdale and Queen Creek to North Phoenix. President Trump will join leaders of NATO countries for a summit this week in Turkey. The summit kicks off Tuesday in Ankara, where European leaders are bracing for a future in which the U.S. plays a smaller role in security and defense. The FAA is investigating a reported fireworks strike on a Delta Airlines plane while landing at Chicago's Midway Airport on the 4th of July. The airline says the aircraft was hit by a firework Saturday night while coming in from Atlanta. The plane landed without any issues. And now let's check your traffic.
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4: There's a crash on the 202 Santan causing trouble eastbound near the Loop 101. Traffic down to just the HOV lane getting through. Very heavy delays back past Kyrene. Also a collision, I-10 eastbound near 35th Avenue. This one is off left, but it's causing delays. And Elliott west of Priest, you've got a wreck. If you have a traffic tip, call 602-374-6300.
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13: 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Why can't the left, why can't liberals just come out and say, you know what, happy birthday, America. We love the country. Why is it that many boycotted the 4th of July celebrations?
14: Did you see the Elizabeth Warren advisor who left the country altogether and went to the funeral festivities of the Iranian leader and said that he was the greatest leader of her life, and then, you know, proceeded to tell, you know, about how bad America is.
13: I did not see that at all.
14: Do you know where Zohra Mamdani's wife was?
13: Where was she?
14: She left the country. This is the first lady of New York.
13: Right.
14: She left the country to go to an all-inclusive Muslim resort in Spain.
13: Seriously.
14: That's what I saw. Those are the reports I saw.
13: Okay, see, this is perfect because this gets to, you know, how this country is torn. I don't believe that most people, non-Republicans, view the world like this, but it is how people view the world. You ask the question, how can people act like this? Well, how can we be so divided? Well, we have a different view of history. You know, many progressives interpret history primarily through the lens of slavery, racism, colonialism, inequality. And as a former high school teacher, I can tell you in college, we had to read A People's History by Howard Zinn. And that is one of the most leftist books. And I was all into it. I didn't know it at the time. I didn't know it. I was being indoctrinated. It took me years. So like, wait a minute, but this, you mean Columbus, you know, as a conqueror, Columbus, who was supposed to be Christ bearer, that's what his name meant. He was truly like trying to enslave people? No, but that's what Howard Zinn's history taught. Everything you appreciate about America, this book finds a reason to criticize. That is the mindset of the left. Where you see freedom, they see oppression. We're going to get into more deep into this with Mondani's speech because it's a perfect example of it. Meanwhile, you're out here celebrating. You're looking at the good that America has brought us. You're looking at this and you're like, how can you poo-poo this? The same people who look at SpaceX, who look at Teslas, who used to like them, who look at all the innovations of Elon Musk, will find a reason now to dismiss them because Elon Musk is a conservative, because he's not a conservative. He's sided with Trump on major issues.
14: Because he's a trillionaire, James.
13: Oh, yes. Then there's that. Let's change up. Extra White, give me cut 13. President Trump.
15: In all the chronicles of the ages, never before has any nation celebrated so magnificent a triumph as this one, the one that we are participating in right now. At 250 years, America is the oldest republic on earth. We are the freest people on earth. We have the most righteous and enduring constitution on earth. We are the strongest and most powerful country on earth. And by the grace of God, the United States of America is the most successful, most accomplished, most exceptional nation ever to exist in human history. And it is great to be your president.
13: How can you argue with that? You know, and you may not disagree with this great, you know, that Trump is our president. But did he lie about anything else? Did he lie about the innovation of this country? I mean, the innovation of this country have been a gift to the world. How can the left look at that and see oppression? Well, slaves built this country. Okay. And yet still you have so many Africans that want to get here. You have so many people of color that want to get to this country.
14: We should, we have to balance this out now to satisfy our DEI requirements, you know. We've had achievements in this country, James.
13: Mm-hmm.
14: Yeah, from black women.
16: This 4th of July, I say celebrate a black woman that you know, because whether it's an invention that she made or whether it's the very democracy that still hangs by a thread right now, there is a black woman to thank for her contributions. When it comes to answering the question of what America owes black women, the answer is everything. When we think about the sacrifices that black women have made from the moment that we were stolen from our homelands and transported into this country.
14: What's wrong, James?
13: Jasmine Crockett.
14: You seem vexed.
13: This is an extreme example of what we're talking about here. You notice creatively, she's not criticizing the country. She's saying, think a black woman, and then backhand criticizes the country. Sold. Stolen. Okay. Celebrating America. That just threw me off. Just threw me off just a little bit. Socialism, this the creep of socialism, is the reason why our country, the half of it, can't celebrate it. We're going to talk about that in a moment. Socialism is on the march, my friends. Growing across this country, wealth taxes, rent control, the government taking ownership in private companies. Socialism is one of the reasons the purchasing power of the dollar is being destroyed. 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Housing and medical care, even for illegals, other fringe programs you can barely imagine. But the problem with socialism, said Margaret Thatcher, is that pretty soon you run out of other people's money. 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
18: I-10 in the eastbound direction, dealing with a collision near 35th Avenue. They're off left, but it's causing delays in the area. Also, the 202 Santan eastbound near the Loop 101. Earlier, crash had several lanes blocked up. All activity now off right, but that backup is still a thing, and unfortunately, it's still a bit slow. If you have a traffic tip, call 602-374-6300.
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12: From the Whitfield Nurseries Weather Center.
6: Sunny and hot today with a high reaching 112 degrees. Tonight, mostly clear and a low of 89. An extreme heat warning starts tomorrow with a high reaching 114. Then mostly clear and breezy Tuesday night, the low 91. I'm at Mattinson, 550 KFYI.
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13: 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I'm still rubbing my head over Congresswoman Jasmine Crockett.
14: Congresswoman for now.
13: Well, yes, a few more months.
14: I mean,
13: a few more months.
14: We've only got a few more months.
13: Actually, less than a year. She will be out.
14: January.
13: Yes.
14: January. Yeah. She got redistricted.
13: She's still making news. She came out and said that, you know, instead of saying happy 4th of July, happy Independence
16: Day. This 4th of July, I say celebrate a black woman that you know. Because whether it's an invention that she made or whether it's the very democracy that still hangs by a thread right now.
13: Stop for a second here. What was that? The invention that she made? What invention?
16: Whether it's an invention that she made,
13: what invention
16: or whether it's the
13: about?
16: Very democracy that still hangs by a thread right now, there is a black woman to thank for her contributions.
13: What contribution? What contribution? Seriously.
14: This video from Jasmine Crockett was poorly timed. Did you see what happened in North Carolina over the weekend when the gang of black teenagers, including several black women, assaulted a North Carolina police officer?
13: I did see that.
14: Started to beat on her until other police officers showed up?
13: I don't understand. Horribly timed and a huge problem in the culture, in the community, if you will. But people will listen to Jasmine Crockett and they'll look at what's happening in the culture and just say, are you delusional? Are you delusional? Seriously, what contributions? I'm sure you can point to some, but it's just a blanket statement you throw out there. Give me some examples of what you mean. What did black women invent? We had to go to the Google machine to try to figure this out.
14: Shh, our crack research team.
13: I didn't even know. I'm black. At the top of my head, I'm like, what? I did think it was Madam C.J. Walker that, you know, came up with the
14: Palmade
13: stuff, but it wasn't.
14: She didn't invent it. She just kind of perfected
13: revolutionized
14: it. I grew up in Richmond, Virginia, and one of the people that it was famous in Richmond, Virginia was Maggie Walker.
13: Right.
14: Who, I believe, opened the first African-American owned bank in the United States. And again, but is celebrated.
13: Accomplishment, yeah. not an invention, but right. Absolutely. There used to be a lot of black owned banks, if you will.
14: Yeah, until the Democrats pushed back.
13: Pretty much it. So for this woman to come up and make this vile, just dumbass head statement, think a black woman. What did they? Was it the head roll, or the pointing the finger and the head roll at the same time? Was that an? That was an invention. That is an invention. Can we attribute that to? I don't know other ethnic group that does this.
14: Just.
13: I don't even know of any other ethnic group. I don't see a Chinese woman doing it. Well, I don't see that. Certainly not. I can't speak to any Norwegians doing that.
9: That's racist.
13: It's not racist. I'm just trying to, you know, follow Jasmine Crockett's lead here. Think a black woman. Our democracy that's hanging on by a thread. Here we are. Wait a minute. Here we are celebrating the 250th anniversary or birthday. And we got the whole world, even our enemies, are lighting up their buildings in red, white, blue. And here we have this asshat talking about democracy hanging on by a thread. This is how she sees the world.
14: I was going to celebrate during my homemade breakfast on 4th of July, but I can't even have Aunt Jemima syrup anymore.
13: See?
14: Had to have Pearl Milling Company. It's not true. I actually use...
13: Did you use Aunt Jemima?
14: No.
13: That's what we called it. We called it Aunt Jemima, not Aunt Jemima.
14: If I'm going to use syrup, it's got to be real maple syrup. I don't like the high fructose corn syrup stuff.
13: What about Uncle Ben's? Do you use Uncle Ben's rice?
14: Well, you can't anymore because it's not Uncle Ben anymore. It's, you know, like just generic white rice.
13: Did they get rid of the Quaker Oaks guy too?
14: No, he's still around.
13: Oh, he's still. Oh, yeah.
14: Yeah.
13: And Aunt Jemima was real too, by the way, and so was Uncle Ben. But the Democrats deemed them as being racist and putting their face on their product. So yeah,
14: they
13: we can't
14: use Land of Lakes butter though, but it didn't have the Indian.
13: Well, they took the Indian off of it.
14: It just had a Land of Lakes on it.
13: Well, why are they scrubbing the brown people, sis? Why the BIPOCs get scrubbed, but then the white folks get to stay on their product? Quaker Oats.
14: I believe the cream of wheat guy is still on the box. The black guy with the chef hat on, I believe.
13: Well, it used to be a slave. They put the chef hat on and probably, you know, like Chef Boyardee is he still on his stuff, Chef Boyardee?
14: Man, I haven't eaten Chef Boyardee since I was in like middle school.
13: I used to love that Chef Boyardee coming out of the can.
14: Next thing you know, they'll get rid of the SpaghettiO.
13: Well, SpaghettiOs. This is Jasmine Crockett. This is the socialist view. This is the view they're coming from. They're looking at the atrocities, looking at the minorities, looking for a way to contribute. Slaves built this country. Instead of appreciating the fact that we do have a history and that all the history isn't clean, but here we are together, one of the most multi-ethnic countries in the world, and we're happy with that before Obama.
16: There is a black woman to thank.
13: We got to talk about Zohran Mamdani, and we're going to. He had a speech that is... very polarizing, socialist. As a matter of fact, the socialist takeover of the Democrats is complete. That's the Hannity Morning Minute on 550 KFYI, 790 KNST.
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6: The search is on for a Glendale shooting suspect. From the 550 KFYI Newsroom, I'm Matt Mattinson. It happened on the 4th of July evening when officers were called to Westgate Entertainment District on a report of shots fired. Police found five juveniles injured upon arrival. They were taken to the hospital and are expected to be okay. Similar incidents have took place at Westgate over the last few years, and this visitor tells Fox 10 that it could hurt big events coming.

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1: I hope that clears it up for the people that were asking.
0: Right.
1: Hold on, here it comes.
0: See, right here, right here.
1: Here's the...
2: We all have a place in this
0: world. They all have a place in this world. The BIPOCs, yes indeed, the people of color.
1: But then she throws in all the sexuality.
0: She does. She included it in there.
1: But I guess, you know, BIPOC eligible, it doesn't fit the same
0: way.
1: So.
0: It's all DEI, right? You get it stuffed in there, my friends. This is what is ushering in socialism, Marxism in today's America. BIPOCs, people of color, just very good looking people of color. Nobody's denying that Zoran Mondami is a handsome lad. And then you have these people who just won their seats, these females who are BIPOCs, who are very lovely, very interesting to look at. Throw in AOC as well, even a bald headed chick that Presley, you know, interesting to look at. You don't find any ugly people that are advancing socialism.
1: She's in trouble though. She's losing her fastball. She's getting out beautified by all these crazy.
0: Yep, that's so, just the next level though. That's the next level advancing socialism. She'll gladly stand aside for the cause, you know, for the for communism. These people are true believers.
1: But it's not communism, James. It's democratic socialism.
0: No, yeah. That's the fancy little term that works for the BIPOCs.
1: We put democratic in front of it, so it can't be that bad, right?
0: Right. You know, sort of, democratic socialism.
3: As we mark 250 years, what do we see?
0: What do we see?
3: We see a city of contradictions within a nation
0: contradictions.
3: We see the wealthiest country in the history of the world. One where children go to sleep hungry, while the world's first trillionaire hungers for more.
0: Wow.
3: We see monopolies that dominate every industry and oligarchs who buy elections. We see masked agents terrorizing our streets, eating food cooked by our undocumented neighbors before spiriting them away in unmarked vans. We see a nation whose immense wealth has been built by those with calloused, dirt-streaked hands, those who toil on factory floors and chisel into stone. And we see a nation that has allowed so much of that wealth to be held instead in the soft hands of a precious few.
0: This is the mayor of America's largest city. This is the mayor of one of America's wealthiest cities. And here's the lie. If the wealthy people were as he's describing, he would not be mayor of New York. If they were that powerful and they were against their brown brothers and sisters, how in the hell did he get elected?
1: I'd also like to point out, he's commenting about, you know, the children's is going hungry in the street. That typically is only happening in blue-run Democratic cities.
0: Pretty much. It is the scourge of blue-run Democrat cities. And here he is on America's 250th birthday or celebration. Here he is dumping on the country. We have what was the poetic line? Kids starving in the streets while we have a trillionaire starving for more. These socialists. Zoran Mondami.
3: There are some who respond to those who ask for more from America with a simple refrain. Love it or leave it, they say.
0: Okay.
3: But patriotism has never been about pretending our nation is without flaws.
0: Oh, really?
3: Patriotism is every act of righteous dissent.
0: Oh, God.
3: It is every march led under the heavy sun.
0: Listen to this.
3: It is every protest held a decade before its time.
0: Listen to this.
3: It is precisely because we love this nation that we will not leave it.
0: You know what?
3: After all, who loves America more than those who have sacrificed so much to make it free?
0: What the hell did you sacrifice, sir? What did you sacrifice?
1: Well, I mean, you know, he had to give up his budding rap career.
0: But this is the guy. Wasn't this the guy whose mom was hanging out with
1: Epstein?
0: Yeah. Don't they have a photo with him? And I'm asking. Isn't this the guy?
1: He's a Bollywood actor, producer, Oscar or Emmy winner, whatever nonsense they give out. His father is a professor at Columbia University. He gave up so much.
0: Isn't this the guy who grew up in Uganda? Who is he to lecture us on a sacrifice. Who the hell is Zohran Mamdani to lecture New Yorkers, to lecture the nation on sacrifice? Sacrifice?
1: Did anybody check what his thermostat was set at while he was delivering this speech?
0: I saw some wild stories over the weekend how the thermostat in City Hall was set at like 68 or something stupid. I'm like, is this? I heard from three different people that it's true. It's really true that they have it set way low in City Hall in New York City.
1: I don't want to make it a racial thing, but did you notice that in that speech, if you look at the video of the people that are sitting around the desk that was flipped around the wrong way, there was not a single person that looked like they came from the Isle of the Caucasus.
0: None. Not only that, there was zero people that came from Africa even. These were all the brown folks.
1: Well, there's some brown folks in Africa. It's just Northern Africa.
0: Well, okay, you know what? You're right.
1: Libya,
0: right.
1: Like you're talking.
0: You're right. They could have been. I'm talking about Black Africa. If I got to get raw.
1: Sub-Saharan Africa. Right?
0: He could make the argument that he's from Sub-Saharan Africa. He was from Uganda. Okay, but what are you doing? What is the image? I'm telling you, this is purposeful. They're putting the BIPOCs forward. The BIPOCs are the new symbol for what America is. But to your point, no white people whatsoever. The white people were busy with the World Cup.
1: Celebrating the 4th of July? Watching the fireworks? Did you see the Brooklyn Bridge caught on fire?
0: I did see that.
1: I'm glad they caught it, but there was a moment there where I'm like, good Lord. Hope there's water in the fire hoses.
0: This guy is out here preaching communism. He's preaching Marxism without mentioning the word. But this is how they do it. They attack your symbols. They attack your history. They attack your values. This is exactly what this speech was about. And then he talks about patriotism. What did he say patriotism is?
1: Dissent.
0: Dissent, basically.
1: Righteous dissent.
4: There is a black woman to thank.
0: Is she an early candidate for conservative circus clown of the week? Are both of these, is Mamdani and Jasmine Crockett candidates for conservative circus clown of the week?
1: Well, here's what we got to decide. We have to have a rules committee meeting about this, because technically Mamdani gave this speech on the 4th. Like, when does the week actually start?
0: Okay. When did he give this speech?
1: 4th of July?
0: It's just
1: the third Friday.
0: We can use the Saturday after a Friday.
1: You know what we need to do? We need to ask Trump and get his because he watches everything, including the World Cup, apparently.
0: We're going to talk about that. It's a big, huge controversy. I didn't know it was this big. It's a worldwide controversy. I guess it makes sense because soccer is a worldwide sport. But when President Trump made one telephone call. One telephone call.
1: The Democrats are probably trying to impeach him. And it's like one perfectly good phone call.
0: You know what? I wouldn't be surprised. We're going to talk about President Trump. Red card, black card. It doesn't matter when you have a Trump card. It doesn't matter. We'll talk about that, my friends. Stay tuned. The house. I'll tell you what. You're out there house hunting. You fall in love with a house. It's a Saturday. And they ask you the question, hey, are you pre-qualified? 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
5: Fire crews are still working to contain the pocket fire near Sedona. The blaze had torched more than 26,000 acres and is 38% contained. More than 1,000 personnel remain on the scene battling the flames. Some areas are still in the set evacuation status. Meantime, evacuation orders for a wildfire burning near Yarnell have been lifted. The Alpha Pi County Sheriff's Office lifted those orders yesterday after crews were able to stop forward progress of the Mina fire. It had burned a couple dozen acres, but firefighters were able to contain roughly 90% of the perimeter as of yesterday evening. President Trump is touting the launch of his new investment accounts for children. While speaking from the Oval Office today, Trump said the accounts are absolutely incredible for children. He also said the accounts will help children become very wealthy people. Trump rang the opening bell from the Oval Office as he hosted officials from the New York Stock Exchange and NASDAQ to commemorate the launch. OPEC Plus nations say they will boost oil production. The group, which includes Saudi Arabia, Russia, Iraq, Kuwait, Kazakhstan, Algeria, and Oman, will ramp up output to 188,000 barrels a day starting in August. It's the fifth increase announced in 5 months. And now let's check your traffic.
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7: From the DeGreen Private Wealth Traffic Center.
8: Got a collision in the West Valley on the Loop 101 headed southbound near Thomas, and it's blocking up the right lane, seeing delays back past Camelback. Then I-10 eastbound, crash activity near 35th Avenue has been moved off left, but got delays behind that scene as well. Give yourself some extra time through the area. If you have a traffic tip, give us a call, 602-374-6300.
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29: You are listening to the Conservative Circus, 550 KFYI, 790 KNST, the free iHeartRadio app. You can also watch us live. We're streaming on YouTube. Just go to 550 KFYI. I don't know. I have been really into the whole soccer match. I've been at least keeping track of it, if not sitting down and watching whole soccer matches. But over the weekend, the big story was how Argentina was almost eliminated by the small little island of Cape Verde.
30: Yeah, their goalie, that was big.
29: That was huge.
30: That was the big story of the tournament.
29: Then.
30: Until yesterday.
29: Yesterday, it got even bigger. And not in a great way for the United States of America if you're not an American. Because we had the president of the United States call his good friend, who just happens to be the president of FIFA, and said, hey, man, about that red card.
30: Yeah, you guys gave a bullshiggity red card to our guy Florian there, and he didn't do anything that Messi didn't do in one of the earlier matches, didn't even get a yellow, and y'all done gave him a red card.
29: And, you know, this is America's 250th birthday. We're hosting the World Cup right on our own soil. We got a real good shot to have a good showing, and you're going to throw a red card at one of our best players.
30: Why don't you just review that and take a look.
29: Yeah, and get back to me pronto, like before the start of the match. Well, the president of FIFA did just that and reversed it. He reversed the red card.
30: Gianni Infantino. He said, oops, my bad.
29: Yeah, you're right. You're right about
30: we
29: that.
30: We give him probation for a year. And not like, you know, ankle monitor probation. Just he can't commit any egregious fouls for a year. But he can play tonight against Belgium.
29: Now, as you can imagine, the world was like, they were absolutely stunned at first because this never happens. You never get a red card reversed. When's the last time a red card was reversed? But the fact that President Trump made a telephone call, a single telephone call, and was able to get the red card removed is quite astonishing. And people are absolutely livid about it. But why? Why?
30: Because it shows Trump's influence. Because they just want to bash Trump no matter what, even at the expense of our World Cup team.
29: But I thought you said that the President Trump was not a good negotiator.
30: Well, I never said that.
29: I thought you said the art of the deal was a bunch of garbage, was make-believe. I mean,
30: I thought Trump always chickened out.
29: Yeah, taco. I thought he was taco Trump. He picks up the phone and negotiates. We don't know what happened. All we know is our hostage is free and playing tonight in the World Cup.
30: All we know is that Donald Trump, the president of the United States of America, the greatest nation that has ever existed on the face of the earth.
29: Hello.
30: Notice I didn't put any asterisks or qualifiers
29: None whatsoever. I appreciate that.
30: Donald Trump posted on Truth Social yesterday after the news came out. Thank you to FIFA for doing what is right and reversing a great injustice.
29: Well, you know what? They did reverse a great injustice. Does anybody disagree? If you saw it, come on, man. Come on.
30: I mean, a yellow card at best.
29: Right.
30: I mean, and I think the thing that was egregious about it was that, again, earlier in the tournament, Lionel Messi, who was the greatest soccer player alive, did the exact same kind of thing where he, you know, stomped on the foot of a player going for a ball and it wasn't even carded.
29: Not at all. So, and they, what made this egregious, they went back and reviewed the tape and then came out with the red card decision, which was just shocking.
30: In slow-mo. Hey, right. Looking down like they, you know, like it was a catch in the NFL.
29: Who was the guy that that was disqualified? I'm not familiar with our team.
30: Florian, what's his last name? Belogian, I mean, he's kind of American. He was born on American soil, but then grew up overseas.
29: What are you saying? He's an anchor baby?
30: Yes, he's an anchor baby. He's 100% an anchor baby. His mother came over here, gave birth. He was born, and then he went back overseas. He grew up in London.
29: So this is an example. Can the left use this as an example of if we go further?
30: They're already talking about how Trump has called FIFA to defend the type of people he doesn't want to give American citizenship.
29: Well, let's lift the ante on this. I mean, okay, he's giving you a chance. If you bring home a medal, you can stay. But if you don't, you got to go.
30: Jason Whitlock is catching hell on social media from the left, too, because he's pointed that out.
29: They're really?
30: Hey, I'm glad this is happening, but he's not really an American. He shouldn't be an American.
29: He shouldn't be an American. But you know what? Look, this is you're in a unique situation. You could open the door for a lot of anchor babies. If you come away with the medal, you help us win the World Cup medal, you can stay.
30: You can either join our military,
29: you get citizenship,
30: or you can win us a gold medal in the World Cup.
29: One or the other. And this worked out perfectly. What are you talking about? What are you talking about? You got an anchor baby. President Trump went to the wall for an anchor baby. You can't make this stuff up. What a country. And wins. We get an opportunity. I think that the weather community, National Weather Service is against us. I think they're applauding. 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
6: I-10 headed eastbound, seeing delays from 67th Avenue over to 16th Street. About a 5-minute delay through that stretch. Also dealing with a bit of volume on the Loop 101 eastbound, 67th Avenue over to 35th Avenue. A 3-minute delay there. Then southern at 27th Avenue, reports of a fire in the area. Watch for crews responding. If you have a traffic tip, call 602-374-6300.
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2: Sunny and hot today with a high reaching 112 degrees. Tonight, mostly clear and a low of 89. An extreme heat warning starts tomorrow with a high reaching 114. Then mostly clear and breezy Tuesday night, the low 91. I'm Matt Mattinson, 550 KFYI.
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29: You are listening to the Conservative Circus 550 KFYI, 790 KNST, the free iHeartRadio app, also streaming live on YouTube. 550 KFYI. You know, we missed a controversy brewing right here in the great state of Arizona. Just popped up. I had no idea. Senator Mark Kelly is now the focus of intense backlash. Why? Because Mark Kelly yesterday posted a photo of himself in a Mexico jersey at the World Cup watch party. He picked this photo with him and thousands of other fans, I guess, down in Tucson. He's wearing the Mexico jersey. And now there is huge backlash. He said, you know, it's fun. Lots of people out in Tucson to watch Mexico take on England. Tucson and La Raza sure know how to do a World Cup.
30: Well, what did you expect? China didn't make the World Cup, so he couldn't wear one of their jerseys.
29: Couldn't he wear the... Come on. Seriously. I mean,
30: he's probably going to wear the Team USA jersey right today at the watch party.
29: Well, he better. I don't think he will, though. It might be too late. Now they'll say it's just pandering. They'll say he's pandering.
30: Well, I know a lot of people that were rocking Mexico jerseys yesterday. There was a huge watch party at Dave & Buster's in Tempe there yesterday.
29: Hey, I am not mad. I am not. I'm just saying. This is Team USA. Okay, and you're a senator of the United States. I'm sorry. Where you can show up wearing a Mexico jersey. I would never do that personally. I wouldn't do that. If I'm going to wear any jersey, no, I know you're a hockey fan. You wear all the jerseys, right?
30: Well, yeah.
29: Would you ever wear a Green Bay Packer jersey?
30: No. Football, I draw the line. I will only wear San Francisco 49er jerseys.
29: Because?
30: Well, because I'm a fan. Now, I am a Golden Knights fan, but hockey jerseys, I like. I like the logo.
29: Everybody knows you like hockey jerseys, so nobody's going to get upset if you're wearing, even when your team lost, then you wore the other person's jersey.
30: During the Stanley Cup Finals, you will notice I only wore Golden Knights jerseys. I didn't wear an opposing team's jersey. I purposely chose not to wear anybody that my team could be potentially facing in the playoffs.
29: Not only this, but I mean, this is the bitter rivalry, the Mexican squad against the USA, even before the World Cup. What are you doing, sir? Would I ever wear a Chicago Bears jersey and a Chicago Bears hat? I won't even take a bet with the possibility that I would lose, because I never do it. I would welch on that bet. I wouldn't do it. Here you have the Senator Arizona, Senator Mark Kelly wearing a Mexican jersey. In the case you think, oh, James, you're making too much of this. No, actually, this thing has gone supernova. I mean, people are really put out. You even have our very own Clay Travis weighing in on this. He's like, hey, Senator, I'm surprised you weren't wearing the Iran jersey. Dang.
30: Well, in New York, did you see what they did? There was controversy in New York City because Mamdani had all of the New York City subway trains wrapped in flags of different countries. One of the trains was wrapped in the Iranian flag. Now, keep in mind, we are at war with Iran. The Iranian national team can't stay in America after their games because they're deemed to be enemies of the state. They can play, but they can't stay here. New York, 9/11. But you can get on a train wrapped, and not even in the like lion and sword, like in the Islamic Republic
29: It's insane. It's Democrats have no love for this country whatsoever, no respect for this country. And you have Zoran Mamdani and Senator Mark Kelly proving that very point. Wow. I wonder, will he wear an American jersey? You know, America has a big game tonight in the World Cup. Will he wear an American jersey? You need to reach out to your senator. Senator Mark Kelly, and no, ask him that question.
30: Like I was going
29: to
30: reach out.
29: I looked away because I knew you weren't going to do that.
30: Now he absolutely has to.
29: He has to wear an American jersey. He simply has to.
30: Well, he's not. Can't really find much reason to wear the Mexican jersey because they
29: just lost. He was wearing it when they lost. He probably jinxed them.
30: I don't own a English jersey. Per se, but I was rooting heavily for England yesterday.
29: Because?
30: Because it's the land of my peoples.
29: Right.
30: Because, you know, according to Ancestry.com, I am like 95% English and 5%
29: Norwegian. And yet still, if you had the jersey, would you have worn it?
30: Oh, yeah.
29: Just because?
30: Yeah.
29: But then
30: I probably would have gone to the party at Dave and Buster's rocking the St. George's cross, the three lions. Because I've been told it's okay to be proud where you come from, right?
29: Yeah, I guess so.
30: Well, my people hundreds and hundreds of years ago came from England.
29: Is Senator Kelly from Mexico? Might as well be.
30: No. Well, no, he's from China.
29: Right. We're going to talk about the science guy weighing in, backing socialism. Also, we got some real movement with technology and jobs. That's coming up right after the news. 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
15: Another extreme heat warning is in the forecast for the Valley. From the 550 KFYI Newsroom, I'm Matt Mattinson. The National Weather Service issued the advisory to begin tomorrow morning and last through Thursday evening. Forecasters expect temperatures to range between 111 and 116 degrees during that time. The advisory covers all corners of the Phoenix metro area, from Buckeye to Scottsdale and Queen Creek to North Phoenix. Fire crews are still working to contain the pocket fire near

0: sense. The lack of work coincides with the installation of 50 AI integrated manufacturing robots.
1: You know what robots don't need?
0: They don't need a lot of things. They don't need time off.
1: Right. They don't need sick days.
0: They don't need insurance.
1: They definitely don't need pensions.
0: Right.
1: They don't call in and ask for PTO, and then when it gets denied, they call out sick the day of.
0: They don't go on strike.
1: Well, yet. Just wait. I've seen Terminator.
0: I've seen iRobot.
1: Right.
0: We are here to help you until they're not.
1: Robots unionize.
0: Well, if the robots unionize, it's really over, isn't it? Why would they? Here's the union.
1: What do you mean, put in that rivet? I am on my coffee break.
0: Take this job and shove it.
1: Ford is offering me a higher wage.
0: The union is always a concern when you see a robot coming to a plant. Yeah, especially after they have laid off over 1,000 people. This is UAW local president James Cotton. They say it's the wave of the future, and if that's so, they're taking jobs away from people. Well, exactly. That's exactly what they're doing. That's exactly what's happening. And this has been warned. I don't know that having more concessions, usually having concessions, would stop all of this. It really comes down to this. It's cheaper to use robots if they can do the same job and maybe even do it better.
1: It comes down to this. The reality is companies are always going to strive to be more efficient and reduce overhead costs, right? I mean, this goes all the way back to coal mine. I mean, this threat of robot technology has been around since I was a kid in the 80s. My father worked factory work his entire life. There was always the threats of robots. But now, thanks to advanced AI, now the robots are doing more than just menial tasks. They're starting to do tasks where you thought people were irreplaceable because it required thought and insight and advanced decision making. Now the technologies have come, but the reality is, I mean, factory work can be hard work, but it isn't necessarily valuable work in that it can be easily replaced by other people and now by advanced technologies.
0: GM, you know what they had, what they call them? They don't call them robots. They call them cobots. Cobots.
1: Oh, we exist in co with them?
0: Like, exactly. You know, this robot is designed to work alongside humans, you see. It's like a co-worker, you see. Yeah. And usually these cobots are, you know, used to put panels on the EVs, you know, bolt and things like that. Just trying to be helpful. They're taking over.
1: I actually think they should. You know, I think a robot would do a better job as a public school teacher than some of the people they've got. Probably wouldn't molest the kids, try and sleep with the kids. You know, you don't have drag queen robot story time. Hello, my name is Sparkle. Come sit on my lap.
0: You know, parents are figuring this out. You know, we talk about homeschooling. That is artificial intelligence, AI. The technology exists there for you to get your own curriculum, and you can shape that curriculum to your child's learning style. Yeah, you're right. I mean, we make a joke, but brick and mortar schools with human teachers.
1: You know when all this started, don't you?
0: When did it start?
1: Rocky IV, when he bought that robot for Pauly, and it came in at the beginning of the movie with the cake. That's when it first started.
0: I completely forgot about that scene.
1: Yeah, it all goes back to Rocky.
0: Rocky, Sylvester Stallone, what is he? Did he turn 80 or something like that today or yesterday? Sylvester Stallone, he's 80-something.
1: What?
0: Sylvester Stallone is like in his 80s.
1: That can't be, because if he's old, then I'm old. Well, I'm old!
0: You're old. Yeah, that's what he's saying. But that's that movie right there was in the 80s. Yeah, you got the crack research team looking that up. Sylvester Stallone is old. He's crossed over.
1: Damn.
0: Yep.
1: He is 80 years old.
0: Yeah. Yeah. Was his birthday yesterday?
1: He looks really good.
0: Yeah, but he had a lot of work.
1: His birthday is today, actually.
0: Oh, it's today. Okay.
1: 7/6.
0: Okay. Yeah. Happy birthday, Sylvester Stallone. Rocky, Rambo, all those good things. Look at you. You look like you're... That is, you look shook. You're back to looking all shook up.
1: Because if he's 80, we've only got, like, time enough for 6 or 7 more Rocky movies.
0: I hope they get him in. All of them were very good. Well, most of them.
1: No. Rocky V was the one with Tommy Morrison was terrible.
0: Oh, yeah, that was. That was the one I was thinking that, was the one I was thinking that was not good.
1: Yeah. Balboa, sneakily underrated.
0: I think so.
1: The Creed movies were
0: The Creed movies are excellent. He's got a friend. Woo, 80 years old. Sly Stone.
1: You ruined my day.
0: I'm sorry. I'm sorry about that. Coming up next.
1: Mom Donnie giving that socialist speech.
0: We'll talk about Mondami and socialism. It looks like we have the Weather Service that's on board with that. The news is backing its play. I'll tell you how coming up next.
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18: White victim, female, pretty, wealthy.
17: A white woman's murder shocks the city. A black man from the projects comes forward with information about the case.
19: He says the police are his friends.
17: But out of nowhere, he goes from star witness to prime suspect.
19: And then that's it. They turn on him.
17: The system is hungry for a conviction. Lee Harris is sentenced to 90 years.
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17: Behind bars, Lee finds an unlikely ally in his cellie, Robert. The pair are like chalk and cheese. There's no way their paths would ever cross on the outside. But as a fellow inmate, Robert sees through the lies and vows to do the unthinkable. Clear Lee's name.
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25: A few miles from the glass spires of Midtown Atlanta lies the South River Forest. In 2021 and 2022, the woods became a home to activists from all over the country.
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30: 112 degrees tonight, mostly clear and a low of 89. An extreme heat warning starts tomorrow with a high reaching 114, then mostly clear and breezy Tuesday night, the low 91. I'm Matt Mattinson, 550 KFYI.
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0: You are listening to the Conservative Circus, 550 KFYI, 790 KNST, the free iHeartRadio app, streaming live on YouTube, 550 KFYI. We're talking about various things, but the speech of Zohran Mamdani is resonating across the country. Which way is this country going to go? Is this all about socialism now? Well, you've got the rise of the socialists in the Democrat Party. There's going to be a knockdown, drag-out civil war over that for sure. But when it comes to the media, I think they've already made their decision. They're going to back the BIPOCs. They're going to back the socialist revolution. And you need look no further than Bill Nye, the science guy. They want to talk about weather. They want to talk about the how the climate is impacting. Of course, the climate is directly tied to socialism.
1: Atmospheric pressures, the sun, the awesome scope of the universe,
0: no.
1: Gravity.
0: No, doesn't have anything to do. Nothing to do with the sun. Nothing to do with UV rays. Nothing to do with gravity. Nothing to do with any of that. It has to do with
1: cow farts.
0: Cow farts in the fact that we keep producing more cows because of our addiction to red meat. See, if things were all natural, you wouldn't have men eating meat. They would eat like, you know, the plants and the berries and the fruits and stuff like that. And the animals wouldn't have to support us, so there wouldn't be as many of them. I guess that's one way to kind of explain it. We have a reporter. I think this is MSNBC. She is talking about how climate change is bad. And she's tying it directly to the actions, you know, of trying to remedy it. She's looking at City Hall in New York City. She's looking at Mamdani. Is Mamdani right to tell people and businesses and to turn their thermostats up instead of down?
1: One person, James, that she can turn to ask the important questions about weather.
2: Summer is just getting started, but a dangerous heat wave is already giving much of the East Coast and Midwest a taste of what could become the new normal. More than 160 million people in 30 states are under extreme heat warnings, which are expected to last into the holiday weekend. That's nearly one in every two Americans. Mm. Scientists say the extreme heat is clearly supercharged by climate change.
0: Uh-oh.
2: So I'm going to bring in one of the most recognizable science communicators and educators, Bill Nye, the science guy.
0: Bill Nye, the science guy.
1: Bill Nye, not a science guy.
0: Bill. Yeah, Bill.
1: I'm going to bring in children's television actor, Bill Nye.
0: That's exactly right. And he did weigh in.
2: So, Bill, I want to start with a question from here in New York City. Mayor Zohran Mamdani taking some heat right now from conservative figures. Folks in the media after he posted an advisory online telling people to set their thermostats to 78 degrees. They're calling him a commie in some cases for saying that, even though the U.S. Department of Energy has the same guidance. Is the science on Mamdani's side here?
3: Well, of course. Sorry.
0: Of course.
3: Of course the science is on his side. Everybody, if you don't run the air conditioning systems as strongly, as powerfully, you will use less electricity. That's not rocket surgery. That's intuitive. Just how much can humans tolerate and still be productive?
0: How about if we build better systems? How about if we produce more energy to be able to run our air conditioners or whatever we want?
1: How about you shut the hell up, Bill Nye, and you go sit in a corner while I crank down my air conditioner because I don't want to be hot. All through human history, people have seen the sun in the summertime and went, oh my God, it's hot, I'm sweating, I stink.
0: I remember watching a movie. It was about explorers in Africa, and they were coming back talking about their findings, and they were talking in Parliament, and one of the suggestions were these scientists to really get on air conditioning, air cooling. We need that invention next. That was took place in the late 1890s, 1900s. We have that technology now. And all of Europe, I should say, most of Europe is in denial about it, and liberals in the United States. We have the gift of air conditioning so that people can live in people can live in places like Arizona. Can you imagine living in Arizona without air conditioning?
1: Or in New York City. You think Bill Nye in his Manhattan apartment or wherever the heck he lives doesn't have air conditioning, that he's just using ceiling fans?
0: I remember a day when we had to do that. We used to travel to Mississippi and was it was sick. Oh, you're a son of the South.
1: Yeah, well, here's can I say something somewhat controversial?
0: Please do.
1: This might get us in trouble.
0: Mm-hmm.
1: I'm going to tie Bill Nye to Jasmine Crockett and Zohran Mamdani.
0: Okay.
1: Do you know why slaves were brought into the United States in 1619 and beyond?
0: I think I do.
1: What? Because it's hot in the South.
0: White folks can't handle the heat.
1: Nobody wanted to pick cotton on their own when it was 102 degrees and humid. And they thought, let's get some people that we can force to do this work. If there was air conditioning in 1619... there wouldn't have been slaves in Jamestown. They'd have been happy to do it.
0: You couldn't bring slaves over here from Ireland to work in the cotton fields of the South. You couldn't do that. They'd die. Even the Native Americans, well, part of the problem was they knew the land too well, so they could, you know, you couldn't hold them there. You couldn't keep them there. But the slave, bring them over from Africa, and they're accustomed to this kind of heat? Yeah.
1: That doesn't take away from the horror and the evil of slavery.
0: But that's why they did it.
1: The reason why the slave, because it's hot and awful.
0: Hot and awful. And somebody at that time had to do it. So they chose these people. Jasmine Crockett said, the least you could say, thank you. You could make a black woman on the 4th of July. But yeah, Bill Nye decided, that's a nice tie-in. We have the technology. Now the left doesn't want you to use it.
4: There is a black woman to thank.
0: Did you see what was going on out at Newport Beach? We have to talk about this. Once again, we're talking about California. We're talking about a beach town, the 4th of July. Total chaos. Total chaos. As the beach is swarmed by young people. That's coming up next.
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30: Police are looking for the suspect in a weekend shooting in Glendale. Officers were called to Westgate Entertainment District Saturday night on a report of shots fired. When they arrived, police found five juveniles who had been hurt in the shooting, and they were taken to the hospital for treatment, but are all expected to be okay. Officials noted the suspect had left the scene and called it an isolated incident. President Trump says the U.S. will either make a deal with Iran or they'll finish the job. While speaking from the Oval Office today, Trump said it won't be tough to finish the job, but he would rather make a deal. He also reiterated that Iran could not have a nuclear weapon. Peace talks between the two countries are set to resume after the funeral for Iran's supreme leader. At least 21 people are dead following Russia's overnight bombardment of Ukraine. The Ukrainian Air Force said Russia launched 68 missiles, including 23 ballistic missiles and 351 drones into the country overnight. Officials reported at least 15 fatalities in Kyiv, along with six additional deaths across the wider Kyiv region, and dozens of others were also injured in the strike. A Valley City is being hailed for how it's managed. A recent WalletHub study looked at 148 of the largest cities in America to see which were the best and worst run based on their operating efficiency. Mesa was ranked 10th overall on the list. And now let's check your traffic.
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5: I-10 eastbound still dealing with a pair of collisions. One of them at near 91st Avenue's on-ramp. The other one right around 59th Avenue. It's a bit slow due to those two crashes. Then a wreck on the 202 Red Mountain westbound near 24th Street. And a collision near the intersection of Bethany Home and 7th Street. If you have a traffic tip, give us a call. 602-374-6300.
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0: You are listening to the Conservative Circus, 550 KFYI, 790 KNST, the free iHeartRadio app, also streaming live on the YouTube at 550 KFYI. More than 400 people were arrested out in Newport Beach. Newport Beach, California, beautiful area, traditionally a great spot to go on the 4th of July. 400 people arrested. This wasn't a protest. This wasn't a natural disaster. This wasn't some spontaneous emergency. No, this all started because of the TikTok takeover. You're familiar with the TikTok takeover.
1: Is this one of those youth wilding out stories?
0: Absolutely it is. Youth wilding out, trashing the beach, breaking into stores, looting. Thousands of young folks showed up looking for chaos, and that's exactly what they created in Newport Beach. Emergency vehicles could not get through. Police from 17 different law enforcement agencies had to be called out to regain control. I didn't see anything really on in the news on this, or I should say network television, but all over social media. Absolutely. What is going on with this generation? We created a generation of thugs, kids who are confusing freedom with lawlessness? We have this TikTok phenomenon. We've seen it showing up all the time in Chicago. You have the Chicago mayor making excuses for it, especially because most of the kids in Chicago that are doing the wilding. Can I still use that term, wilding? I mean, that's sort of a 1990s term, isn't it?
1: It applies.
0: It applies. You got these kids out here wilding, and they're people of color. Same thing in California.
1: It wasn't a group of... white one.
0: No, there was a couple of white folks mixed up in there, but now this was primarily a BIPOC-driven event. I mean, it's kind of scary because of social media, these things can get out of control quickly. How do you police this? Is it possible to find out who started this? Who started the viral, hey, let's all get down to Newport Beach on the 4th of July? And the fact
1: maybe it's because I'm older and, you know, and I have the wisdom of age, right? Like somebody post, hey, we're going to go do dumb S on Newport Beach. I would have had the wherewithal to be like, yeah, it doesn't sound like a good idea.
0: Maybe it is our, you know, age, wisdom, whatever. Even I can't imagine a time in my life where that would be appealing. But then again, when I was young, social media didn't exist.
1: Yeah, but I mean, come on, James. Lori Lightfoot, the former mayor of Chicago. She, when the weather's nice and it's nice out, and this is a beach community, and you got to remember, this was on America 250, and Plymouth Rock landed on us. We didn't land at Plymouth Rock, see?
0: Yeah.
1: So they got to get theirs, because for 250-plus years, this country has stolen.
0: But there was a healthy amount of white folks in the crowd, but you know what? They all started running like Haitians when the police on horseback came through.
12: There is a black woman to thank.
0: It's absolutely insane. I think the way that you put a stop to this, or, you know, slow it down, is you throw the book at the 400 people who were arrested. You absolutely just, years. They got to do years.
1: deport them.
0: Well, yeah. And if they're not American citizens,
1: just deport them.
0: No, deport them. You're saying even if they're Americans, deport them?
1: Because we've been accused of deporting American citizens anyway. If they're going to accuse us of it, we might as well get rid of the riffraff.
0: You might as well go out with a bang. Is that what you're saying? Just get them all. Just deport them to where? To that country that we were supposed to send.
1: The Maryland dad is, right?
0: The Maryland dad was supposed to end up at some place in Africa, and they reneged on that. Maybe we can send him there.
1: Well, that was after he went to the El Salvadorian prison, and the Maryland senator went and had margs with him, you know, to celebrate like it was a World Cup party.
0: You know, speaking of Haitians, did you hear about the Haitian illegal that ended up killing a police officer? He was supposed to have been deported already. This is one of Biden's illegals. You know, we're supposed to still be basking in the glow of a great weekend celebrating America's 250th, right? We don't want to get back to reality this quickly, do we? But the truth of the matter is, you've got wilding kids and you've got the left don't take advantage of it. I should say radicals that don't take advantage of it. And you have chaos and burning on the 4th of July. Coming up next, we're going to celebrate a little flashback of good times with President Biden. Once again, contrasting how leftists view the country as opposed to everyone else. That's coming up next. Joint pain is miserable when you are the one living with it, but I'll bet you're not the only one paying the price. Maybe it's your spouse, your kids, your grandkids, your friends. They see it. They see what you don't say out loud. They notice what you stopped taking walks, stopped playing golf, stopped, you know, kneeling down with the kids and playing on the floor with the grandkids. It's July, my friends. 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
34: From the Bills Pest and Termite Traffic Center.
5: I-10 eastbound still dealing with a pair of collisions. One of them near 91st Avenue's on-ramp. The other one right around 59th Avenue. It's a bit slow due to those two crashes. Then a wreck on the 202 Red Mountain westbound near 24th Street. And a collision near the intersection of Bethany Home and 7th Street. If you have a traffic tip, give us a call. 602-374-6300.
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27: Sunny and hot today with a high reaching 112 degrees. Tonight, mostly clear and a low of 89. An extreme heat warning starts tomorrow with a high reaching 114. Then mostly clear and breezy Tuesday night, the low 91. I'm at Mattinson, 550 KFYI.
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3: Highlighting new savings accounts. From the 550 KFYI Newsroom, I'm Matt Mattinson. President Trump is marking the launch of his new investment accounts for children. While speaking from the Oval Office today, Trump said the accounts are absolutely incredible for children.
4: And it's something I'm very proud of. Some people think it's going to be go down as one of the most important things we've done during the administration.
3: He also said the accounts will help children become very wealthy people. Trump rang the opening bell from the Oval Office as he hosted officials from the New York Stock Exchange and NASDAQ to commemorate the launch. The Treasury Department introduced the Trump accounts on July 4th, enabling contributions and providing an updated app for parents to fund accounts and access financial education tools. Treasury Secretary Scott Bessent said the app was fully updated as of Saturday. Police are

0: leaving.
1: The fourth time Mitch McConnell got the blue screen of death and froze up during a press conference should have been the time we were like, you know what? I think we need to upgrade. This computer's not really running.
0: We got to throw Biden in there too, okay? Seriously. He had no business running for office, let alone talking about a second. Shut up. Go away. Is this a baby boomer? Are these baby boomers that are hanging on? Like,
1: yes. What? Yes,
0: this is a baby boomer thing.
1: Yeah.
0: Go away. All of just go away.
1: Go sit at home. Watch Matlock reruns. It's time. The Piccadilly Cafeteria is great at 3:30 in the afternoon. It's awesome.
0: We can't even, I mean, look, we're talking about, this is, again, tells you about Trump's agenda. It offends both sides of the aisle when we're talking about the elite, the uniparty. They don't want this agenda advanced. And the baby boomers decided. They decided that their generation, they're just going to crash and burn the country as they go out. You can't have nice things. We don't give a hot damn about the future generation, our children, our grandchildren. We don't care.
1: Can't even have a free and fair election.
0: That's when all this started. You're right. You're right. Absolutely.
1: I don't even want nice things anymore. I just want, you know, votes to be counted properly.
0: You can't have that.
1: Why not?
0: The whole system was jerry-rigged with that generation. You know, I am not one to bash on generation. There's people out there that bash on the generation. They've been bashing on the baby boomers. But, you know, I just reached the limit now. Come on. Mitch McConnell has pushed me over the edge. Are we sure Mitch McConnell is a baby boomer? Is he from the silent generation, before that?
1: Well, I don't know. He's old. I think the silent generation's all but gone. I mean, this is...
0: Pretty much.
1: He's a boomer.
0: Pretty much. Happy birthday to George W. Bush. I guess he turned 82, right? Same day as
1: Sylvester Stallone?
0: Yes, Sylvester Stallone and George W. Bush.
1: Huh.
0: Baby boomers. Are they boomers? They're boomers. Yeah. I don't want to wish death on them. I just want them... Well, you know what? Bush did it right. He's out of power.
1: He still makes good movies.
0: Stallone is an exception.
1: Well, he's had a lot of work done. That's why I was caught off guard when you said 80. I was like...
0: 80 years old.
1: But then you got to realize plastic don't crack.
0: Well, you know what? It bends. It takes shape.
1: Well done, plastic looks great.
0: I am telling you right now that Sylvester Stallone could do a Rambo movie. Another Rambo movie.
1: I think they probably will.
0: Grandpa or something like that.
1: There should be like a swan song where they combine Rambo and Rocky into one, where like they drop Rocky Balboa into the jungles of Vietnam and he boxes people to death.
0: They could do another Rocky movie. Sylvester Stallone, do you watch, what's the movie or the TV show? He's in Oklahoma or something like that?
1: Oh, Tulsa King.
0: Tulsa King.
1: I have not seen it.
0: I enjoyed the first season.
1: We cut back in the last 2 months. We cut way back on all of our subscriptions and streaming. And mm-hmm. There's a lot of things that I was like, we don't pay for that anymore. I'm not trying to go to jail doing your illegal.
0: There's a box. It's illegal. You can watch anything in the world. I'm not stealing anything. I'm not stealing anything.
1: It's illegal.
0: I'm just saying, if you don't want to come back, I got something for you.
1: Yeah, I'm not trying to go to prison to watch Landman. I'm all right. I'm good.
0: You sure?
1: Yeah.
0: You just let me know. Anytime you let me know.
1: I'm not trying to steal.
0: I got the box for you, and I'm telling you it's illegal. I got a lot of people hooked on this.
1: Yeah, it's illegal. Ain't nobody giving you all that for free. It's illegal. It's programmed illegally. You got it on the black market.
0: Is that on the black market?
1: You can buy the box at Walmart, and then but the programming is illegal.
0: The programming is legal as could be. Otherwise, why would I be talking about it if it were not legal?
1: You're naive. That's why.
0: What is the Freedom Fuel Network, and how can we get it out here? We'll talk about that coming up next.
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16: Just before midnight on Saturday, February 19th, 2005, Danielle Imbeau and her friend Richard Patron left a crowded Philadelphia bar. 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
16: Those same questions frustrated law enforcement. The FBI called it murder for hire.
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20: Both of them weren't the target. One of them was the target. The other one was wrong place, wrong time.
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17: 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But it also could be something your son did, too.
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16: What happened to Danielle and Richard?
21: I think that whatever happened to my dad and Danielle was planned and orchestrated and thought out.
16: I'm Andrea Gunning. In this series, I dig into my own investigation to find answers for the families and get justice for Richard and Danielle.
17: I just want some peace for my sister's soul, and I want some peace for my mother.
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22: It's August 2023, a county government meeting in Pennsylvania's Lehigh Valley. A young woman, early 20s, steps up to the mic to speak.
23: My two-month-old son was happily drinking milk from his bottle when he quickly started choking, turned blue, and went limp. My boyfriend transported our son to the changing table as I grabbed an anti-choking device and my boyfriend began assembling it. Two pumps of the device and my son was conscious, gasping for air and coughing up milk.
22: They all went to the ER to make sure the baby was okay.
23: But upon arriving at Lehigh Valley Hospital, the diagnosis quickly became something so different.
22: One of the doctors had a theory.
23: She stated to my father and mother-in-law that we are young, first-time parents who got frustrated with our baby and violently shook him to make him stop crying, and a confession would only make things easier for us.
22: The parents were told to leave the hospital without their son, and he wouldn't come home for 7 whole months.
23: I'm a postpartum mom dealing with the grief and the trauma of my son being ripped from my arms. And I'm a mom who lost everything in less than 24 hours due to one doctor's misdiagnosis. Enough is enough.
22: And then the next person speaks. And the next one. The stories they tell form a pattern. of parents walking into a Lehigh Valley hospital to get help for a child, only to leave without them. And the same doctor's name kept coming up again and again. A pediatrician.
1: I ask you, what kind of doctor does this?
22: That's what I wanted to know, too. From Serial Productions and The New York Times, I'm Diane Neary, and this is The Preventionist, a story about a doctor and the rise of a powerful field of pediatric medicine.
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32: Jordan Heidema scored twice, including the game winner in the 86th minute, to lead the Chicago Stars past the Utah Royals 3-2 on Sunday. 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
0: 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But what if America's decided to do something about it? Not through another government program, not with another subsidy, but through competition. What's that? Well, Philadelphia News, they've got a report out about the Freedom Fuel Network. Are you familiar with the Freedom Fuel Network?
4: As the holiday weekend begins, more than two dozen gas stations in the Philadelphia area are lowering their prices.
5: It follows President Trump's announcement of the Freedom Fuel Network. The 25 stations, including this one in Dresher, Montgomery County, are selling gas for $3.47 a gallon. That's 50 cents lower than the Pennsylvania average.
6: What we're going to see, I think, is a domino effect, because what's going to happen is that people see that Freedom Fuel Network is leading the charge. They're going to have to match it. This is smart business.
0: Was the president right with President Trump and Vice President Vance when they said that the oil companies are gouging? When they were demanding that oil, that the gas stations drop their prices?
10: I think, you know, they might be onto something here, James. You think that the left was really upset when Donald Trump sold gold tennis shoes and watches? You know, oh, it's a conflict of interest. He's making a lot of money. He has Bitcoin. Wait until he launches Trumpco and you've got like Costco-style wholesale clothes, yeah. But it's all Trump-branded.
0: Hey, why not? Listen, Freedom Fuel, the Freedom Fuel Network. You've got independent gas station owners across America joining together and saying, when energy prices fall, we're going to pass those savings on to our customers. Not because Washington told me to, not because they were forced to, but because that's how free markets are supposed to work. I'm very intrigued by this. Think about that. The lower prices, more customers, more competition, more freedom. Freedom, as Kamala Harris said. We've been told for years it's OPEC and the price of gas, you know, was up because of the market forces. Now you got a bunch of people coming in here saying, you know what, let's start our own coalition and let's just drop these prices. See what happens. We've been told for years that the answer to every problem is more government control, more regulations, more mandates, more bureaucrats deciding what's best for us. Yet, when government gets involved in energy, prices always go up. I was having a very interesting conversation about the Corporation Commission. Prices are going up, up, up, up, up. Why?
11: There is a black woman to thank for her.
0: Not in this case. The Freedom Network is flipping that script. I like this. It says patriotism isn't just waving the flag on the 4th of July. Patriotism is having your neighbors keep a little more money in their pockets. It's rewarding the family headed out on vacation, the truck driver hauling freight, the small business owner trying to make a payroll, and the single mom filling up before work. That's the American way. Competition, not coercion. Choice, not control. Opportunity, not dependency. Now, will every station participate? Well, probably not. But see, that's the beauty of the market, isn't it? That's the beauty of the free market. Nobody has to, but those who do are making a statement that customers matter and that lower prices are good for everyone. Freedom Fuel Network. I think that, you know, the best way to fight inflation isn't another $1 trillion spending bill. Or what did Biden call the Green Bill? The energy, what is something, a SAVE Act?
10: The Inflation Reduction Act.
0: The Inflation Reduction.
10: The Green New Deal.
0: Yes. That's not the way to go. It's producing more American energy, encouraging competition, and letting free enterprise do what it's always done better than government. More freedom, more competition, lower prices, happier Americans. The Freedom Fuel Network. I want one out here, New Jersey. We want one out here in Arizona.
10: Do they still make you use like the filler guy? Like, do you have to still have full service gasoline?
0: There is one state. I think that is New Jersey that does that.
10: I know for the longest time, yeah, you couldn't do, you know, pump your own gasoline in New Jersey at all.
0: I know a few gas stations here in the Valley where they pump your gas for you. You don't have to pump it yourself. Yeah.
10: Those still exist?
0: Yeah. But there's not, the whole state is mandated, but there are gas stations here where...
10: Yeah, because in New Jersey, you know, I mean, it might cause an environmental disaster if you pump your own gas, because people are too dumb to pump their own gas.
0: Full service gas stations.
10: Where I have not, I honestly haven't seen a full service gas station in probably 15, 20 years.
0: Really? Well, yeah, I
10: don't hang out in the same parts of town you do.
0: Well, this one I'm talking about is in Scottsdale, right? But yeah, you drive in, you just sit there, they wipe your windows down, put gas in the car, you tell them which octane you want, they'll do that.
10: Yeah, I don't trust it.
0: Even check your tires if you want, if you ask them to.
10: Well, you would have to have them because you can't check your own tires. We've gone over this.
0: I tried to check a tire the other day, and the little machiny thing that you put on there where it's supposed to measure, it didn't work right.
10: You mean like a tire pressure?
0: Yeah, that thing. Yeah, didn't work right.
10: Yeah, I'm sure it was the gauge's fault.
0: I am going to look for a more expensive sturdy gauge. I don't think that one worked right at all.
10: They do break from time to time if you get the cheap ones.
0: See, I think this one was a cheap one. I'm just saying.
10: I'm sure it wasn't user error or anything like that.
0: No. Funeral for the Iranian Supreme Leader. Why? He's been dead for a while. Why is it taking so long? That's coming up next. Let me ask you something. How has your business changed over the last few years? Has it changed at all? Of course it has. 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
1: Another extreme heat warning is in the forecast for the Valley. The National Weather Service issued the advisory to begin tomorrow morning and last through Thursday evening. Forecasters expect temperatures to range between 111 and 116 degrees during that time. The advisory covers all corners of the Phoenix metro area. A suspect connected to the Westgate shooting in Glendale is on the loose. Police say it happened Saturday night and left five juveniles hurt. All five were taken to the hospital and are expected to be okay. Officials noted the suspect had left the scene and called it an isolated incident. A description of the suspect has not been released. Prosecutors have started calling witnesses at a preliminary hearing related to the murder of Charlie Kirk in Utah. It comes as Kirk's widow, Erica, and his parents are attending a hearing in the case for the first time. Prosecutors aim to convince a judge they have enough evidence to try Tyler Robinson and seek the death penalty. An investigation is ongoing in Memphis after a man was shot to death by two members of the National Guard. It happened early Sunday morning in the downtown area. Authorities say local police officers were in pursuit of an armed suspect when National Guard soldiers assigned to the Memphis Safe Task Force joined the chase. They say 20-year-old Tyron Johnson opened fire with a handgun and was fatally shot in response. And now let's check your traffic.
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8: Crash that should be in the clearing stage is I-10 eastbound near the 83rd Avenue on-ramp, but a new collision to be aware of on the 202 Red Mountain Freeway. This one is westbound. It's right around 24th Street. This one is going to be off on that right shoulder. If you have a traffic tip, give us a call. 602-374-6300.
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1: I feel like this was played at every funeral there for a while into the 90s, into the early 2000s.
0: Yeah, it was a very, very popular song. Very sad song. Iran finally held a funeral for its supreme leader months after he was already dead.
1: We know more about the supreme leader and his whereabouts than we do former Senate Majority Leader Mitch McConnell.
0: That is a very, very good point.
1: I mean, here I was about to break bad on the Islamic Republic of Iran for waiting for 4 months to bury the supreme leader and doing it on America's 250 birthday. But then I had to look in the mirror at our own flawed country and go, well, one of our leaders is probably dead and we don't know about it.
0: Well, here's the thing, though. It was wise for the Iranian leadership to do this. The odds of us bombing a funeral on our birthday is very, very odd.
1: No, low odds. Do that.
0: You think so?
1: James, George Washington crossed the Delaware on Christmas Eve to stab some Hessian soldiers in the back.
0: But you know,
1: we will gut you on Christmas. Don't nobody give a damn about no birthday.
0: I don't. President Trump could have used some of them fireworks that could have shipped them over there.
1: We will be like those teens wilding out in Newport Beach. How would they be damned? We will blow you to smithereens.
0: In a normal country, a funeral is about mourning. But in a regime like Iran, the funeral is about messaging. Death to America on our 250th anniversary. Maybe that's what it is. But when you wait, I mean, these guys waited for months, giving us stage managed grief. I mean, what are they showing us? Was yesterday a show of strength or a show of insecurity?
1: Four months.
0: 4 months. Isn't that how long Aretha Franklin waited before they buried her?
1: Well, no, that's how long the funeral took. It started in like January, and it was you check back in March, and they were still singing, had like 14 wardrobe changes.
0: Didn't they do that for George Floyd too? Have like multiple funerals in different cities and stuff like that?
1: Stay out of that one.
0: Okay, bad.
1: I already said enough controversial things today.
0: Did you get any blowback on that? What you said earlier?
1: No, because truth, you just kind of cut through.
0: Kind of trust through. We got a dictatorship. They lost one of their symbols, the Ayatollah. There are rules you're supposed to follow. I mean, they're like, you know, you're not supposed to be above ground that long if you're a Muslim leader or something like that. Muslim, period. Right? You keep looking at me like I know. There's an expiration date for you to
1: Baptist.
0: Be.
1: I am not Muslim. I don't know.
0: I think they were breaking some type of Muslim law or something.
1: Well, they got a lot of them.
0: Yeah. So okay, you're supposed to be the supreme leader, the head religious leader, theological, and you're breaking your own theology?
1: Maybe they waited so long because it took that long to find all the parts of him that were blown. I got the foot.
0: Speaking of, who is the supreme leader right now? Is it still the gay guy?
1: He's supposed to be the leader, but he's only got 1 foot. Nobody's seen him.
0: We haven't seen him.
1: And Mitch McConnell.
0: What in the heck is going on over there in Iran? You know, where we can't see the leadership, dead or alive. You know what? It is a Mitch McConnell situation. Who is in charge? It certainly isn't Mitch McConnell, and it's not Thune. Well, not getting anything done. So, is this a similar situation? The Republican Senate and Iranian leadership?
1: Both have been thorns in Trump's side lately.
0: That is true.
1: He's been trying to deal with the Senate and with Iran.
0: And Iran.
1: Close.
0: He didn't know they're
1: really
0: dealing.
1: Close to a deal, and we're really close to getting the SAFE Act passed.
0: It's the same animal. It's a two-headed snake. The same body. Dave Chappelle, was he on the panel during the CNN's celebration?
1: CNN, I guess I didn't catch this, but they tried to do for America 250 what they did for
0: New Year's,
1: like New Year's and stuff. They sang the Andy Cohen and what's his face, Anderson Cooper, were out in Times Square, you know, turning, and they had Dave Chappelle on, and they asked him some questions, and it didn't quite go the way they wanted.
0: We're going to hear from Dave Chappelle and the crew of CNN coming.
1: Plus, I have to commend you, James.
0: What's that?
1: You've achieved a momentous occasion today.
0: What is that?
1: You've done really well. Well, I'll tell you. Oh. Coming up next.
0: My friends, if you think the weather's hot outside, wait till you see the deals at Tombstone Tactical. 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
12: From the Whitfield Nurseries Weather Center.
13: Sunny and hot today with a high reaching 112 degrees. Tonight, mostly clear and a low of 89. An extreme heat warning starts tomorrow with a high reaching 114. Then mostly clear and breezy Tuesday night, the low 91. I'm at Mattinson, 550 KFYI.
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7: A scary situation at a popular West Valley destination. From the 550 KFYI Newsroom, I'm Matt Mattinson. A suspect connected to the Westgate Entertainment District shooting in Glendale is on the

welcome, everybody. Monday, July 6th edition of Clay and Buck. And it is going to be a doozy. Great to have you with us. Hope you had a fantastic 250th. I was down here in South Florida. Did some barbecuing. Fireworks watching. America celebrating. And then yesterday, I cheered on jolly old England as they defeated Mexico on their home turf. Clay, a lot happening here. I know you've been back for a couple of days from, so you probably told everybody about Hawaii. Big kahuna, Clay Travis. Very good. Very good, some people are saying on the surfboard. Very good. But I trust you had a fantastic vacation. We're finally now back here in action. Dynamic duo of Clay and Buck.

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12: Welcome back in, Clay and Buck. We are rolling through the Monday edition of the program, Wake of America 250. And, Buck, you just pointed out Belgium is now appealing the rescinding or suspension of the red card. So there is continuing drama that could be playing out there. Load in lines. Everybody wants to weigh in. Variety of different perspectives out there. Joyce in Montana. The Mount Rushmore event Friday night. I was there. We get an America 250 call in. Joyce, what did you think?
13: I thought it was beyond beautiful. I think the shining star of it all was the fact that there wasn't a celebrity to be found, that our men and women of the military are multi-talented, and they put on an amazing show.
12: Buck, I don't know how much you watched. Thank you for the call, Joyce. I agree 100% with what she just said. And maybe we'll build on this a little bit at the top of the next hour. I don't know how many of you watch the America 250. The fact that they had the, and I want to get the name right, and so I'm just going to say the military singers, but there is an official name for them. Instead of the celebrities, they had the military band, singers and performers coming out. They were incredible. Yeah. I didn't know how talented these people were. Good for them.
14: Yeah, no, it was great. It's an excellent move. And look, I know a lot of people had fantastic celebrations over the weekend. And just like so many things in life, you know, you can choose to enjoy and appreciate greatness and blessings and where we are, or you can just be perpetually miserable and vote for Democrats. I don't know. That's kind of the way it is. There's a huge divide. Do you see the data over the weekend? I think it was a YouGov poll that more Democrats have a favorable view of the BLM flag than the American flag. This was circulating over the weekend.
12: I saw that.
14: And it's complete, you know, somebody might try to argue with the methodology or something. It's totally believable. I mean, you see this. There are places in America where even on the 250th, people were pulling down American flags, but they're perfectly fine with, you know, the trans pride flag and Palestinian flags. They love a lot of other flags, but not the American flag, which is so bizarre. The people that live here that are unwilling to celebrate America on its birthday. And like I said, I also, Clay, when you were out, I said, I don't want any of this, like, we've been imperfect in our, you know, what Mamdani did.
12: Right.
14: You know, we've been imperfect. Even McConaughey. McConaughey is just a stupid commie who speaks with a southern drawl. So people are like, well, maybe he's okay. No, he's not. Okay. He's a jerk. So they do this whole thing where they do all the throat clearing and we're not perfect and everything else. What other country do they think is okay to celebrate? I always want to ask this. Monaco? I mean, a place that's completely insignificant that nobody cares?
12: No, I think that's well said. And I would just point out, it's a celebration. At celebrations of, effectively a celebration of a life, right? The life of this country for 250 years. You don't get up at a eulogy when someone's life is being celebrated and say, boy, he was a bad dad from 1964 to 1972. It's important to recognize that as we celebrate his life. You're like, no, in some, he did a pretty good job. By the way, FIFA has rejected, Buck, the Belgium appeal of the Balogun reinstatement, so he will play tonight.
14: Belgium appeal, you're fired. You're fired. I like it.
12: What do the Belgians even do well? We're going to kick their ass tonight.
14: French fries.
8: Speaking truth and having fun. Clay Travis and Buck Sexton.
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19: Police are looking for the suspect in a weekend shooting in Glendale. From the 550 KFYI Newsroom, I'm Matt Mattinson. Officers were called to Westgate Entertainment District Saturday night on a report of shots fired. When they arrived, police found five juveniles who had been hurt in the shooting, and they were taken to the hospital for treatment, but all are expected to be okay. Similar incidents have took place at Westgate over the last few years, and this visitor tells Fox 10 that it could hurt big events coming to the Valley.
20: NFL, NBA, WNBA, MLB, they hear about all these things happening, they're not going to want to have Phoenix as a host for their event.
19: Officials noted the suspect had left the scene and called it an isolated incident, meaning they believe the shooter and victims knew each other. A description of the suspect wasn't released. Prosecutors in Utah are trying to make their case against the man accused of murdering Charlie Kirk as Kirk's widow looks on. The team of prosecutors aim to convince a judge they have enough evidence to try Tyler Robinson and seek the death penalty. The week-long preliminary hearing marks the first time Kirk's widow, Erica, and his parents are in the same room with the man accused of killing him. The family exited the proceedings when an officer began describing the shooting. Robinson is accused of fatally shooting Kirk at Utah Valley University last September. President Trump says the U.S. will either make a deal with Iran or they'll finish the job. Trump made the warning while speaking to reporters from the Oval Office this morning.
21: It won't be tough to finish the job. I'd rather make a deal, because I don't want to affect 91 million people.
19: He also reiterated that Iran cannot have a nuclear weapon. Peace talks between the two countries are set to resume after the funeral for Iran's supreme leader. The ceremonies are being held nearly 4 months after he was killed in the U.S.-Israeli airstrike. A Valley city is being hailed for how it's managed. Monica Nelson reports.
22: A recent WalletHub study looked at 148 of the largest cities in America to see which were the best and worst run based on their operating efficiency. That includes which cities had the best quality of services and their total budget per capita. Mesa was ranked 10th overall on the list, receiving high marks in the budget category. Phoenix also made the cut at 40th overall, and Tucson was

In hour number two, Clay and Buck, we are rolling in the first Monday after America 250. Lead stories on CNN and Fox News, the red card controversy as the U.S. prepares to play Belgium. A lot of you weighing in. We'll get to a bunch of those talkbacks. The hearing that is taking place in Utah over the Charlie Kirk assassin, the charged assassin, Tyler Robinson, Senator Kelly in a Mexico jersey. Buck, I just have to tell you, as we jump into hour number two, I thought the America 250 celebrations were just awesome.

0: Welcome back in here to Clay and Buck. So, yeah, so much of the commentary today is about this. Because remember, it's not just an America story because it has Trump. I mean, Clay, when you add all these layers on.
1: Oh, yeah.
0: It's a once every 4 years sporting event. It's happening here in America. We just had America's 250th birthday. We have the most consequential president of our lifetime taking a direct hand in this and talking about it today. We got the game tonight. I mean, there's a lot of pieces all coming together here. So it is a really big story, whether you care about this stuff or not.
1: And if we win, some of these by dynamics. The way, if we win, it'll be the most successful American World Cup in 24 years, quarter century. Yeah. So, I mean, that's the stakes here as it plays out.
0: And if we win one more after that, wouldn't it be the best U.S. showing ever?
1: Going all the way back to 1930, which was like the first year of the World Cup.
0: Yeah, you know what I mean?
1: Yes.
0: They were like pulling guys off the assembly line to play on the World Cup team. Them, like, nobody really knew what the hell was going on. It was a very different.
1: Yes, it would be if we go to the round of eight, it will be the best. It will equal the best modern performance the U.S. men's soccer team has ever had. If we were to win that round of eight game, it would be the greatest performance of American soccer. And by the way, this is really a huge part of this, Buck. Is I want America to be the best at everything. The rest of the world is suddenly looking around and saying, wait a minute, what if the Americans are suddenly good at soccer too? They already dominate everything in the world of the Olympics. It's American exceptionalism writ large across everything.
0: And I will tell you, for those who just did watch it, it was a beautiful thing watching England defeat Mexico on their home turf. Just like King Charles would have said, it was amazing. They stood strong like a fortress, like the fortress itself of Buckingham Palace against the Mexican onslaught. Look, not the first time a bunch of European guys have showed up in Mexico and kicked a lot of ass. I'm just saying. So it was good.
1: Mexico, that environment last night, it was awesome. It was so great. If you weren't watching, and look, if you're listening to us right now, we're going to get some of your calls, and you haven't watched a game, trust me, you mentioned the U.S. hockey. So many people watch U.S. hockey that are not otherwise hockey fans because rooting for American exceptionalism is fun. It used to be the standard basis for why the Olympics exist at all until people decided they don't like the United States now. I'm talking about United States residents. This is, to me, just a must-watch event tonight.
0: Born on America's darkest day of September 11th, the Tunnel to Towers Foundation has been helping American heroes ever since. 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
3: Another extreme heat warning is in the forecast for the Valley. From the 550 KFYI Newsroom, I'm Matt Mattinson. The National Weather Service issued the advisory to begin tomorrow morning and last through Thursday evening. Forecasters expect temperatures to range between 111 and 116 degrees during that time. The advisory covers all corners of the Phoenix metro area from Buckeye to Scottsdale to Queen Creek to North Phoenix. As always, people who have to be outside are encouraged to drink plenty of water and limit strenuous activities. Charlie Kirk's widow, Erica, and his parents are attending a court hearing of the suspect accused of killing him. Tyler Robinson is appearing in a court in Utah today. Prosecutors aim to convince a judge they have enough evidence to try Robinson and seek the death penalty. Judge Tony Graff.
4: Having considered the motions before the court, the request to permit representatives of the news media to use portable electronic devices during the preliminary hearing is respectfully denied.
3: Kirk's family is expected to attend hearings all week where prosecutors will outline their case against Robinson. He's accused of fatally shooting Kirk at Utah Valley University last September. Valley gas prices are holding steady as the week gets started. Data from AAA shows that the average price for a gallon of regular is $3.83, around the same price as yesterday, and is a 10-cent drop from last week. It's also 70 cents cheaper compared to a month ago, but is almost 50 cents higher than last year when drivers were paying $3.34. Meantime, the statewide average is $3.93, while the national figure is $3.79. Now a look at your money. The Dow is currently up 48 points to 52,948. From the Weather Center, here's Fox 10's Crystal Ortiz.
5: Today, our forecast high 111 degrees, seriously heating up over the next several days. We're mostly sunny and dry across the region. And tonight, that forecast low drops to a toasty 89 degrees.
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1: Welcome back in, Clay and Buck. We are rolling through the Monday edition of the program. Biggest story in the world, whether or not a U.S. soccer player was going to play tonight. Balogun, the best goal scorer for the United States soccer team, given a red card. President Trump helped to get that red card suspended and or rescinded, depending on which verb you want to use. And so many people out there are weighing in across the entirety of the nation. Everybody is fired up on this. And we got a bunch of talkbacks. Buck, you were asking if I ever got a red card. And we have Brian in Corona, California, a very experienced soccer referee from high school. He agreed with us. Red cards are not that common. Cut C.
6: Hey, guys. Very experienced high school soccer referee here and other clubs, et cetera. But to back up what Clay said, so I have refereed high school for over 10 years, and I have done plenty of my boys varsity and girls varsity games. I have a lot of other thoughts, but I will share that I can count the number of red cards I've given on one hand, and that's in over 10 years of refereeing high school. So number of red cards, I can count them on one hand. And I do still have all my fingers after 4th of July.
0: I got to tell you, man, I think it's the basic standard for red card, having played a fair amount of soccer in my life, it should be a clear, willful violate. Like, for example, I actually agree with this. We haven't talked about this. The thing where, so guys, I didn't know about this until, I think they just changed the rule pretty recently. You can cover your mouth to say something and you get a red card, which is an enormous penalty immediately. And it's because so many of these soccer players would cover their mouths, I guess, knowing they're on TV and stuff. And they would say, by the way, this is in Europe. This is not in America. This would happen. This is a Europe thing. They would say racial slurs, but cover their mouths. So they could basically say like the ugliest kind of things you could say to some members of the other team and try to get away with it. So now you get an immediate red card. I'm going to say this, Clay. I actually agree with that rule because covering your mouth so you can talk smack, but like not be held to account for what you're saying is a little punk move. It's a punk. I fake being heard in soccer kind of a move, which is another thing that you can get a yellow card for diving. So I'm with that, but red card should be for trying to hurt someone, basically, which we all know what that looks like in a sport. Throwing an elbow, taking somebody out from behind, going for their knees.
1: Back in the day, some people will remember this. Zinedine Zidane, who is one of the greatest players of all time, headbutted someone in a game and got
0: chest,
1: red card.
0: Which was a super weird move, by the way.
1: It was.
0: You don't headbutt in the chest. That's a very French thing. Headbutt someone in the face, like the Scottish know that.
1: It was a weird move, but it was the equivalent kind of throwing a punch. And
0: didn't Eric Cantona try to fly kick a guy in the stands? Yes. Remember that? He was a very famous player in the 90s, and he tried to kick with his cleats on a fan talking smack and like jump kick him in the face. There's video of it.
1: Yeah, like so there are some examples of, but I agree in general that it should be pretty extreme. We got a bunch of callers. Rob in North Carolina has got a take, and I'm going to let him give this take, but also it is Joe in Huntington Beach, California, out in the OC. Joe had this to say, cut D, and then I'll let Rob in North Carolina build on it.
7: So this whole suspension reversal, as though it's unprecedented, it's not. Ronaldo of Portugal actually had his suspension suspended. He had received a 3-match suspension for an elbow in a pre-qualifier. He served one in another pre-qualifier match, and then the other two were pushed back a full year by FIFA.
1: Yeah, it's true. So Ronaldo is about to play in a game against Spain here in the next half hour or so, I believe, Buck. And because he is such a huge global superstar, he's around 40 years old. This is his last World Cup. They decided to waive the 2-game suspension that he was supposed to serve in the actual tournament.
0: Yeah, and it's funny too. Ronaldo really comes across like the kind of the bad guy in the Ronaldo versus Messi greatest of all time, the GOAT conversation. Messi, not just because I'm here in South Florida where he's kind of a god. Messi is this incredible player, arguably the greatest of all time, I think. A lot of people would argue. And is very, very humble and very, like, his teammates all love him. He's very, understated and everything else. And Ronaldo will actually say, like, I'm the greatest player that's ever played. It's just interesting. These different athletes taking this different approach to it. But yeah, Ronaldo's he comes across a little bit like a jerk. Very good athlete though.
1: My son is a monster Ronaldo fan. And he is downstairs, my 15-year-old, he is downstairs right now, cannot wait. But this is partly connected to the FIFA video game you talked about, Buck.
0: Yeah.
1: Kids today have huge favorites in international soccer that they wouldn't have otherwise had because of that video game, really. I mean, it took soccer to a different level.
0: We got to have also Alexi Lalas, our friend on from Fox Sports, Clay, your good buddy, because I need him to explain to me how well he really does get along with Thierry Henry and Zlatan Ibrahimovic, because there's a lot of chatter online that there's, particularly with Zlatan, I think Thierry is very much a gentleman, but Zlatan can be a little surly, and there's some, Alexei Zlatan, heat that people hear about. I don't know if that's just all for the cameras, but.
1: I think it's mostly cameras, and I'll say it because I was on the Fox lot Tuesday of last week. Hanging out and, with the entire Fox, World
0: They're
1: Cup
0: a great
1: team.
0: Commentary team, by the way. That's helped Alexi with those two guys. They're a great commentary squad. It actually has really added to this World Cup for the English speakers.
1: Well, and by the way, I know we got a lot of people who listen to us in Seattle behind enemy lines, so to speak. They're all up there and will be doing a pregame show from Seattle. It's going to be electric. It will be like the best big noon college game day, college football environment that you have ever seen. Seattle Patriots are out in force. Maybe one of the most remarkable things about this U.S. Men's World Cup run so far, Buck, they got people in San Francisco and Seattle decked head to toe in red, white, and blue chanting USA, USA.
0: I think soccer as a sport in this country skews Democrat pretty considerably. So...
1: It's true. And actually, I think that's starting to fade a little bit, but there's a tension in the United States because the rest of the world, the soccer fan is sort of the, lower socioeconomic class. It is the sport of the common man. Here in general, soccer has been the sport of sort of the wealthy and the liberal.
0: It's a lot of upper middle class suburban kids, actually. I mean, you look at where our top American soccer players come from. A lot of them played in, you know, like the suburbs of LA or like Long Island, New York area. And, you know, those are the places where you have, it's different than, for example, basketball, which has a very, very urban, background and a lot of, you know, courts in the inner cities, et cetera. So,
1: I mentioned this before, by the way, Rob in North Carolina wanted to weigh in. What you got for us?
9: Hey guys, thanks for taking my call. Appreciate it. It's a privilege to be on the line with the 282-2882 number, Godspeed Rush. And the Huntington Beach fellow with the Ronaldo take, yeah, that's exactly my take. I mean, it's an apples to apples comparison to what FIFA did with Ronaldo versus how they handled the Balogun situation, with the exception of the fact that Balogun was issued a red card was a mistake based on FIFA's protocols anyway. Their protocol requires reviews of that nature to use slow motion replay only if there's point of contact possession of the ball and somebody makes a dangerous play to dislodge the ball, like a dangerous slide tackle, kick him at that aspect. A situation like the other night with Bosnia, two players, nobody has clear possession, and they're just fighting for the ball. The referee can make a decision in real time to give a red card, but he didn't do that. The video assist ref called him over to make a call based on slow motion, and that's against the protocol. So in my book, FIFA's just doing what FIFA should have done. They looked at the situation and realized there was an error, and they're going to let him play.
0: Can I share something with you? Thank you for our call. By the way, Rob, we totally agree with you. Clay and I were talking about this. I think this is a really interesting way to put this. Clay, if Kamala Harris were the president now, all other things, you know, being equal, I think you and I would both agree that it's less likely that she could get the red card overturned just because she's Kamala Harris and, you know, she just wouldn't have the force of personality that Trump does. But I also think that Kamala supporters, Democrats in this country, wouldn't want her to get it overturned. That they would view that as unfair to the rest of the world and an undue influence by the Americans. What say you?
1: I think it's 100% right. I don't think Kamala would have even attempted to get this overturned in any way. And I like what, and I do think, I mean, you might say, hey, that is a relatively inconsequential example of the difference in leadership, but I do think it goes to the crucible issue here. And let me hit you with this. I think ultimately a lot of what you learn in law school is how to determine who should be the decider. a huge part of what we argue about in all political related Supreme Court cases is who is entitled to make a decision. You know, I'll give you an example. Is it a agency that was created by Congress, or is it the President of the United States, right? Who is the decider is the ultimate question that a lot of Supreme Court cases come down to. Here is a big picture question. Strip it away from soccer that I think many of you out there can just think about in the context of soccer. If a wrong decision is made, and there is an opportunity to rectify the wrong decision, but it requires a modification potentially of existing rules, should you do it or not? Wrong decision is made. How do you rectify the wrong decision? Do you wear it? Hey, there's errors made. Or do you try to rectify it? Really, this is the whole debate of instant replay in sports in general, right? Because for a long time, people just said, well, decisions even out. And when some of you will say, well, the hand of God decision never evened out. That was a goal scored with a hand and it was completely wrong. Should we or should we not fix things that are wrongly decided? To me, we should. The goal of justice, as it were, should be to get things right. Here, FIFA got something wrong. President looked at it. A lot of strong officials in the president's orbit looked at it, and they got it fixed. And the goal should be to rectify wrongs, to me, when decision makers make poor choices. So this doesn't... leave aside the soccer element of it. I think it really is kind of a question of, do you just wear the wrong decision and grapple and deal with the consequences of a poor choice, or do you try to fix it? To me, you try to fix it.
10: Obviously, but we're winners here. You know what I'm saying? We like things to go the way they're supposed to go, and we're not always rooting against America, which so many, including here in America, even in something that would seem as trivial as a sporting contest, like to do. It's pretty astonishing to see people in this country that are supposed to be representing the viewpoint of millions, whether they're in politics or they're in commentary, and they're like, yeah, no, I think that it'd be better for Belgium to be like, what is that? What kind of a bizarre mentality? But it's very widespread. They really like to see us torn down. I guess they're just so unhappy with themselves that they just reflect that onto everything else.
1: I will also say, Buck, I do think this is a story also about relationships. Ultimately, there are relatively few people who decide everything, right? Ultimately, I was talking about deciders. There is a person, the CEO, whoever it is. Trump has a really good relationship with Gianni Infantino. And I think that mattered here in terms of the way this result happened. There was no relationship with Biden, for instance. Would Infantino have taken a call from Biden or Kamala? I'm not even sure that he would have. Look, I had an awesome July 4th at Mount Rushmore, our nation's history, something to celebrate. 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
10: Welcome back in here to Clay and Buck. We'll get to some more of your calls and topics here momentarily. We are both basking in the glow of an incredibly successful and glorious celebration of America's 250th birthday this past weekend. We hope you all had a great time, enjoyed some delicious food, great time with friends and family, some fireworks, and just reflected on America. This place is incredible. It really is. And we are very blessed to be a part of it. And we always should remember that. Quick podcast listener talk back here from Joe. This is G from Galveston, Texas. Hit it.
33: Hey, Clay and Buck. Now that Flo Balogun's been cleared to play, what he should be doing right now is practicing his Trump dance. So when he does score tonight against Belgium, he can rip that one off on the field. That would be great.
10: I'm going to say, I totally agree. That'd be amazing to pull out a Trump dance after a goal.
1: If he did the Trump dance, if he scored a goal and did the Trump dance, who just gave us that idea? We need to share that tweet.
10: Joe from Galveston, Texas. Amazing.
1: Joe from Galveston, Texas. I love this idea. If he did the Trump dance, Europe would lose its mind. I love every bit of that idea. That's a great idea.
10: Yeah, I think it's, man. It's going to be quite a night. How many people do you think are going to be watching tonight, Clay? Do we have some sense of that this game?
1: Yeah, I texted with one of my buddies who is one of the top guys at Fox Sports in the data department, and he said certainly over 30 million, and it could be could approach using Telemundo 2 nearly 40 plus million. As many people, to put that in context, Buck, as watched Nancy Kerrigan, Tanya Harding back in the day after the knee 1992, I think, Lillehammer Olympics. That's how much it's gripping now the cultural conversation.
10: It's a big deal, guys. We'll talk about more about America and the scene here. And Clay might even have a little political update for us about something going on up in Maine, or at least some rumblings of something that some people are saying. They're talking about things with that Senate race. We've got some other stories coming in. We're going to be bringing you up to all the latest, so stick around. Hour 3 coming up.
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11: A scary situation at a popular West Valley destination. From the 550 KFYI Newsroom, I'm Matt Mattinson. A suspect connected to the Westgate Entertainment District shooting in Glendale is on the loose. Police say it happened Saturday night and left 5 juveniles hurt. All 5 were taken to the hospital and are expected to be okay. Westgate visitors reacting to the shooting to Fox 10.
12: I feel like once you walk around here in the area, you really don't see that as much during the day.
13: You just wish that there was a little bit more security, but they are doing a really good job here because you can see him driving around.
11: Officials noted the suspect had left the scene and called it an isolated incident. A description of the suspect has not been released. President Trump is marking the launch of his new investment accounts for children. While speaking from the Oval Office this morning, Trump said the accounts are absolutely incredible for children.
14: And it's something I'm very proud of. Some people think it's going to go down as one of the most important things we've done during the administration.
11: He also said the accounts will help children become very wealthy people. Trump Trump rang the opening bell from the Oval Office as he hosted officials from the New York Stock Exchange and NASDAQ to commemorate the launch. The Treasury Department introduced the Trump accounts on July 4th, enabling contributions and providing an updated app for parents to fund accounts and access financial education tools. Treasury Secretary Scott Bessent said the app was fully updated as of Saturday. At least 25 deaths are being blamed on the extreme heat that's been gripping half of the nation. Mark Mayfield has the details.
0: Over 150 million Americans across the eastern U.S. were subjected to record-setting heat on the 4th of July, with heat alerts issued from the Midwest to the Deep South and to the Northeast. In Washington, D.C., National Guard members were seen rendering aid to heat victims attending the America 250 festivities. The extreme heat helped create massive thunderstorms later in the evening, causing gusty winds, large hail, and power outages. Many fireworks displays had to be postponed until after the thunderstorms. I'm Mark Mayfield.
11: Meantime, another extreme heat warning is in the forecast for the Valley. The National Weather Service issued the advisory to begin tomorrow morning and last through Thursday evening. Forecasters expect temperatures to range between 111 and 116 degrees during that time. The advisory covers all corners of the Phoenix metro area. Now a look at your money. The Dow is currently up 62 points to 52,962. 550 KFYI news time is 12:02. Let's take a look at our drive around town with 550 KFYI traffic.
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3: Laying out the evidence from the 550 KFYI newsroom, I'm Brad Siegel. A preliminary hearing is underway at this hour in a Utah courtroom for the man accused of assassinating the founder and CEO of Phoenix-based Turning Point USA, Charlie Kirk. Fox's Matt Finn has more.
4: The prosecution has been questioning its first witness, a police officer who was on the campus of Utah Valley University last September when Charlie was shot and killed. When the officer started describing the moments that he heard the gunfire that likely killed Charlie Kirk, Erica Kirk and Charlie's parents left the courtroom. Tyler Robinson inside has been closely paying attention to the testimony and exhibits. This is the first time Erica Kirk has attended one of the court proceedings here. Our reporter in the courtroom says Erica is sitting next to Charlie's mom, and Erica put her head on the shoulder of Charlie's mom at one point. Also, Donald Trump Jr. inside the courtroom.
3: Prosecutors say they intend to seek the death penalty for Robinson if he's convicted. The search continues for a suspect in connection with a shooting Saturday night at the Westgate Entertainment District in Glendale. Police say five people, all under the age of 18, were shot during 4th of July festivities at the West Valley location. All five are expected to survive. Police believe it's an isolated incident. They did not say what may have sparked the shooting. The pocket fire near Sedona is putting more people on evacuation notice. Officials placed the Seven Canyons area, an enchantment resort, on set status over the weekend as the wildfire continues to grow. The blaze had torched more than 26,000 acres as of Sunday afternoon. It's nearly 50% contained. More than 1,000 personnel remain on scene, battling those flames. Extreme heat that's been gripping half of the nation is being blamed for at least 25 deaths. Over 150 million Americans across the eastern U.S. were subjected to record-setting heat over the weekend. A look at your money at the closing bell. The Dow up 155 points. This is News Talk 550 KFYI, guaranteed human.
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8: Tonight, our forecast low drops to 89 degrees, a warm start to our Tuesday. As we head into the afternoon, we're warming up, a high of 113 degrees. It'll be mostly sunny, generally dry, although we are starting to see rising humidity around the state, which may increase chances of showers and storms, mostly outside of the valley.
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13: 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Guaranteed human.
0: The trauma, the difficulty, the challenges that people have had to face. Title IX was designed to allow women to have the same opportunities as men when it comes to collegiate sports. That means the same number of scholarships, et cetera, et cetera. And it has worked out phenomenally well for young female athletes. And it's just been great. And then all of a sudden this becomes, you know, put this in the category of an issue that I never really thought I'd be talking about when I started my radio career. Oh, just a couple of years ago. So the U.S. Supreme Court, there's an article out there. Mary Kate Marshall wrote it. The U.S. Supreme Court just moved us closer to leveling the playing field. It says, in a decision that defends justice and biological reality, the court upheld laws in West Virginia and Idaho that preserve fairness and safety for female athletes by keeping men out of women's sports. I mean, it's hard to imagine that so many Democrats this year, and this goes back to, I think, the most important midterm elections in our lifetime, that there are so many Democrats, you know, that are out there still championing the right of men to play women's sports and the right of men to be in women's locker rooms. I really don't understand the mindset here. There are biological differences between men and women. I look at somebody like, you know, Tallarico, who's running for Senate in Texas, and he thinks there's six genders and he thinks God is non-binary, and he is championing the right of biological men to have access to abortion. Maybe I have to go back to school. Maybe I need to update my classes in biology. because I didn't even know that was physically possible. But anyway, the Supreme Court affirming a very clear meaning of the law, common sense, and the Supreme Court's decision affirming the state's government ability to recognize the inherent, frankly obvious, biological differences between men and women. And in doing so, the justices, they threw cold water on years of what has been a cultural, political pressure to deny that simple reality, that simple truth. Anyway, so we are trying to get to the bottom of this. Anyway, here to weigh in on this is Kristen Wagoner. She's the president and CEO of Alliance Defending Freedom, and they are the nation's top legal group that has been fighting to protect women's sports and biological reality. And by the way, she is joined by her client, Mary Kate Marshall, who wrote the piece I was just reading from, who happened to be a former collegiate athlete who ran track and cross country at Idaho State University. And she and her teammate, Madison Kenyon, who both received scholarship to run track. And she had invested years and years of effort into becoming the great runner she was and is. And she felt the thrill when she finished a race. But that was, you know, swept away when she and her teammates were then displaced by a male athlete. Now, I've had two of my own children that are into athletics. And, you know, the amount of time, effort, energy, sacrifice that goes into being an athlete, whatever sport it happens to be, it's an enormous amount of sacrifice for these young people. Anyway, we welcome both of you to the program. Let me ask you, Mary Kate, because you live this. What was it like for you? I've talked to Riley Gaines at length about it, but what was it like for you?
17: Well, growing up, I was always into sports, and I always dreamed about being a collegiate athlete. And the hours that goes into that, the sacrifice, and then getting to the collegiate level, getting a scholarship, getting an education, and then being told that I have to compete against a man. Stepping on the line, seeing him next to me, knowing that the race hadn't even started, but the result was already in. Like, it's deflating, and it's unfair.
0: You know, and to do that, I can imagine it's deflating. When it first happened to you, what was running through your head? You know, again, when I started radio a number of decades ago, I don't think this was an issue that was on my mind that I'd ever be talking about. And here we are.
17: Yeah, I never thought this would be an issue. Our coach sat us down before our first cross country season that we were going to be competing against him and told us he had taken the year off to transition. So we were unsure, but it was clear as day after the first race that this was unfair. He beat out a bunch of women, pushed my teammate off the podium, and yeah, we were afraid for what was next if this was allowed to keep happening.
0: Yeah, let me get your involvement in all of this, Kristen Wagoner, because you really went to the mat for Mary Kate and for other people as well. Tell us about your involvement in this case and what this decision yesterday by the Supreme Court means to you.
18: We're rejoicing. We're just so delighted. But I do think it's important not just for Americans to understand what happened yesterday, but what it took to get there, because it's tenacity, and it's required by all of us. First of all, Maddie and MK, they have been courageous. They aren't just former athletes. They were actual parties to the U.S. Supreme Court case yesterday. So we heard a lot, and you'll hear a lot in the media about this boy who identifies as a girl in the case. But Maddie and MK were also, they were representing the girls in the case. And, you know, they took a lot of heat for that for a number of years, 6 years. And I'm just grateful for their courage, as well as the attorneys general of both Idaho and West Virginia, who we were able to represent these athletes in the case, as well as the states of Idaho and West Virginia. But that team was led by those courageous attorneys general. So in terms of what the court's decision was, it basically told us what we all already knew. Biology is real, and it matters in sports. But it highlighted the fact that neither the Constitution nor Title IX require an overhaul of girls' sports, and that we are right to make the distinction in sports on sex. That's the clearest, most objective, workable line. So it was a great victory, but what it answered was whether the 27 states that have passed laws to protect women and girls can still do so. So we're going on to the 23 states to fix those as well.
0: I mean, Kristen, would you define my viewpoint as toxic masculinity, if I just pointed out what I think is pretty obvious, is that generally speaking, and there are exceptions, that men biologically are stronger than women physically. Doesn't mean they're better, doesn't mean they're smarter, doesn't mean women don't have incredible gifts that men don't have. It just means that biologically, men physically, overall, in most cases, not all cases, tend to be stronger than women. Is that a fair statement?
18: Yes, and it's what the court actually found yesterday, which was thrilling. I mean, there's overwhelming science to this. Yes, we can see it with our own eyes, but it also, there's overwhelming science that says they're stronger, they hit harder, they jump higher, they run faster, bigger lungs, bigger aerobic capacity, bigger hearts. I mean, there's just no question that we're made differently, and those differences should be celebrated, not erased. The court's decision, the majority decision, was written by Justice Kavanaugh. And I have to tell you, after 10 years of working on this, we filed the first case in 2017 on behalf of high school athletes. After 10 years of working through this, to finally see Justice Kavanaugh write this decision, you can tell he's a father of girls, he's a coach of girls, and he said the girls matter. And in the case, the male who was at issue in the West Virginia case, during just a couple of years, he displaced 470 girls 1,400 times, took two regional championships and a state championship away from those girls. And then he threatened our client, who was on his team, with sexual assault as well in the locker room, referring to his male genitalia and what he was going to do to the woman. Girls don't talk like that. So again, it's, as you led in your comments, it's not just about sports. It's about privacy. It's about safety. And it's about celebrating who we were created to be, male and female.
0: So what do you think the ramifications of this are? When Title IX was first created, I actually think it was a very good thing for women because it gave them an equal playing field. Historically, prior to Title IX, scholarships, athletic scholarships would tend to go to men and men's sports, but you see an explosion in terms of women's sports. I don't care if it's the WNBA or, you know, they even have a women's professional hockey league now. I mean, whatever sport it happens to be, women are competing at the highest levels, but they're competing against other women.
18: You're absolutely right. And the court in the decision itself documented those facts. There was a significant amount of briefing that occurred that went, you know, to talk about what happened over the last 50 years. Why was Title IX important? It was important because girls weren't getting equal opportunities. And it wasn't just on the athletic field. It was, curriculum. There was discrimination on the basis of what classes you could enroll in, discrimination on what majors you could specialize in college. But in terms of the athletic competitions, we know that, for example, women's sports accounted for only 2% of annual college athletic spending prior to 1972. And this statute has led to much more significant spending, but also significantly more women participating. And 94% of senior female executives, they participated in collegiate athletics because it doesn't just produce strong bodies. It also can produce strong minds, character, and virtue.
0: All right, quick break. More on the Supreme Court decision as it relates to men, biological men playing women's sports. More with Kristen Wagner on the other side. Also, we'll continue more with Mary Kate. She wrote this op-ed on FoxNews.com yesterday. This was a big win for her and much more coming up straight ahead. 800-941-SHAWN, our number. We'll get to your calls also coming up.
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0: All right, inflation fears are back as the Treasury yields now hit their highest levels in nearly 20 years. 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
9: Fallout from yesterday's Supreme Court decision as it relates to biological men and women's sports. We continue with Kristen Wagoner, and Mary Kate is with us. You know, you wrote, Mary Kate, and you and Madison wrote this op-ed. It was featured on FoxNews.com yesterday. You wrote, "We didn't compete to win participation trophies. We didn't train to lose before even stepping at the starting line. So we're very grateful that now, by supporting states' legal authority to keep men out of women's sports, the court has reasserted decades-long efforts to promote women's athletics as separate and apart from men's sports." Let me ask you this question. If there are enough trans athletes and they want to have their own athletic league, would you be against that?
10: I can't really speak to that. I just know what I know, that women competing against women is fair and men competing against men is fair. So beyond that, I can't really say.
9: I bet that you could outrun me by a long shot because you've been training. You know, one thing that I learned from Riley Gaines, do you know she would spend about 8 hours a day in the pool training, and she did that for years of her life? How many hours a day as an athlete were you training before you participated in collegiate sports?
10: Well, in high school, just getting myself to the level to get a scholarship, I was doing 5 hours a day before school, after school, lifting weights, as well as just the sacrifice of my diet, my lifestyle. And it's special. It's led me to where I am today. So to have that challenged by men is deflating.
9: Would you say it ruined your experience, something that you had aspired to your whole life, and then this happened?
10: I would say a part of it, but the friendships that I made, the career I'm in now, like where it's led me, that can't be taken away by any man.
9: Well, we really appreciate your courage, and I'm very grateful to you also, Kristen Wagoner, for what you did and you know, putting in the time, the effort, the support. I'm sure a lot of money was spent on this process of getting to the Supreme Court. It's not easy to get there, and then to win is even harder. Congratulations to both of you, and I think this is going to help young women many, many decades to come, and you should be very proud of that.
11: Well, thank you so much. Thanks for sharing the truth about biology, because it does matter.
9: You know, I was thinking after Tallarico said that he's fighting for the right of biological men to have abortions, I thought I had to go back to school and take more biology classes, because I don't remember biological men being capable of having babies. I just don't remember, but I might be wrong. It's possible. But I'm learning more every day. He says there are six genders. I can only name two. So we're trying to get answers to all of these very important questions before the midterm election. Anyway, appreciate you both. Thank you. 800-941-SEAN if you want to be a part of the program. 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Look, Sig Sauer, proudly made in America. 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
19: 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Guaranteed human.
25: Charlie Kirk's alleged killer back in court. From the 550 KFYI newsroom, I'm Brad Siegel. Prosecutors in Utah are trying to make their case against the man accused of murdering Charlie Kirk as Kirk's widow looks on. The team of prosecutors aim to convince a judge they have enough evidence to try Tyler Robinson and then seek the death penalty if he's convicted. Judge Tony Graff made a ruling before today's hearing got underway.
26: Having considered the motions before the court, the request to permit representatives of the news media to use portable electronic devices during the preliminary hearing is respectfully denied.
25: However, the preliminary hearing is being televised. The week-long preliminary hearing marks the first time Kirk's widow, Erica, and his parents are in the same room with the man accused of killing him. Robinson is charged with killing the founder and CEO of Phoenix-based Turning Point USA at Utah Valley University. Fire crews are still working to contain the pocket fire near Sedona. The blaze has torched more than 26,000 acres and is almost 50% contained. Officials providing an update on part of their strategy Sunday.
27: As the fire comes off the top down into the canyons, crews are looking to go direct and pick up that fire's edge and cut handline around the fire and tying some of that stuff back into the rocks, also supporting those crews with aviation assets when they need it.
25: More than 1,000 personnel remain on scene battling the flames. Some areas are still in the set evacuation status. Valley gas prices are holding steady as the week has started. AAA data shows the average price for a gallon of regular is $3.83. That's around the same price as yesterday and a 10-cent drop from last week. It's also 70 cents cheaper compared to a month ago, but is almost 50 cents higher than last year when drivers were paying $3.34. Meanwhile, the statewide average for a gallon of regular in Arizona is $3.93. President Trump says the U.S. will either make a deal with Iran or they'll finish the job. While speaking from the Oval Office on Monday, Trump said it won't be tough to finish the job, but he would rather make a deal. He also reiterated that Iran cannot have a nuclear weapon. Peace talks between the two countries are set to resume after the funeral for Iran's supreme leader. Those ceremonies are being held nearly 4 months after he was killed in a U.S.-Israeli strike. Taking a look at your money at the closing bell this afternoon, the Dow up 155 points, 550. KFYI News Time 202, now traffic.
28: It's called soccer.
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28: Okay, we can agree on that.
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28: So,

0: Yesterday was a big night for progressives. It's time for the old guard to step aside.
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3: Rapid fire, do you support universal child care?
4: Yes.
3: Free school meals?
4: Yes.
3: Guaranteed pay leave?
4: Yes.
3: Abolishing ICE?
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3: Legalizing cannabis?
4: Yes.
3: A free Palestine?
4: Yes.
5: 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Welcome to the revolution. Yeah,

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1: All right, thanks, Scott Shannon. Hour two, Sean Hannity Show, toll-free. It's 800-941-SEAN if you want to be a part of the program. We're in beautiful

0: right, we continue. Governor Ron DeSantis, he is here with us. We're in South Dakota. We are covering, obviously, the events tonight at Mount Rushmore. We're in South Dakota. It's a beautiful state. It's going to be a really special night. Two-hour edition of Hannity, 9 to 11. Hope you'll tune in for that. The governor will join us as well. His wife, Casey, will join us.
1: And the question is just this, like, you know, do you want relief or not? Do you think, because, yeah, when you go to the grocery store and it's a lot more expensive, you know, the reality is the state government doesn't control that. That's not anything you're going to be able to do by voting in November or electing somebody. It just is what. But at the state level, the one thing you can control is how much they can tax you. Do you want to protect your property from the tax collectors? Or do you want them to keep using it as an ATM? And that's your choice. And you know what? God bless you, whichever way you choose.
0: So as I watch you as my governor in the free state of Florida, although I'm in South Dakota today, I noticed you don't stop. You have now been able to work with the state legislature, and you now have an opportunity to lower property taxes in a dramatic way for people's primary homes in the free state of Florida, which I think is probably one of the greatest opportunities for people to live there. Now, with everything that's happening in California and states like Washington and this wealth tax that is being, you know, floated in places like New York and Illinois and other places, it's resulting in yet another wave of migration. I mean, you see Mark Zuckerberg, you see two of the co-founders of Google. You saw what happened when Ken Griffin got doxxed by Mamdani. He said, okay, I'm not going to spend $6 billion in New York City. I'm going to spend it in Miami. So, you know, again, there's another wave as these states go more radical, especially from California, it seems, because if they pass that referendum, that wealth tax, that's retroactive to January 1 of this year.
2: Yeah. So let's just show you how Florida runs. So the last 4 years, we have reduced our budget every single year. So 4 years ago, 3 years ago was lower than 4 years ago. 2 years was lower than 3 years ago. The budget I just signed that just went into effect is lower than all of those. And we've had population growth and inflation, and yet we're still reducing our budget. In fact, Florida's total debt for its history, we've retired 52% of it just in my tenure as governor, and that's the more aggressive that it's ever happened. This is all while we have the most income moving into our state than has ever moved into another state. But the reason we're doing the property taxes, when I became governor, local governments were taking in $32 billion in property tax revenue. Today, they're taking in $60 to $61 billion 7.5 years later. And that's purely because the state's done well. Property values have gone up. They've been able to increase valuations, raise the tax basis for new construction, all this other stuff. But and so my vision is your personal residence, your homestead should be totally tax-free. The legislature is willing to put kind of the first step on that where it'd be end up being two-thirds off from what you have now. But the vision is to get that to be 100%. We're going to need to do some stuff in future years, but I think we can do it. But they say, oh, you're not going to have money for all this other stuff. Well, wait a minute. You're still going to have like 80% more revenue than you did 6 or 7 years ago. Are you telling me you can't keep doing with that? Florida, at the state level, we're showing you how it's done by reducing spending 4 years in a row, and it's just unprecedented. We have the lowest amount of spending per capita of any state in the country. But, Sean, you've been able to compare New York to Florida. Is it easier to get a driver's license here or there? Are the roads better here or there? Is the universities and the schools better here or there? I mean, the results speak for themselves. So what you're going to see over the next 4 or 5 months in Florida is people are going to say, oh, you know, if we give people this property tax relief, you know, we're not going to have cops. We're not going to have any of this other stuff. It's all just scare tactics. This will be a really big property tax rollback. To me, it's just the opening salvo. We got to do more after that. And it's not all that I wanted the legislature to do, but still I'll take it. And I think it'll be good for a lot of people, but they're going to try to tell you the sky is going to fall. Don't believe it. We've reduced the budget at the state level they can reduce their budgets at the local level.
0: So people need to understand when this is a referendum come November, people in Florida, our free state, need to vote for that property tax reduction. All right, quick break, right back. More with my great governor, Ron DeSantis from the free state of Florida. He is with us. He is here in South Dakota. He'll be with us on Hannity tonight, 9 Eastern. Your calls next half hour also coming up. When we come back, more of the best of the Sean Hannity Show. Stay tuned. I hope you'll join the hundreds of thousands of people who choose confidence over uncertainty. 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
3: The latest on a July 4th shooting in Glendale. From the 550 KFYI newsroom, I'm Brad Siegel. A 15-year-old boy is in police custody in connection with a shooting Saturday night at the Westgate Entertainment District in Glendale. Police say the teenager was with his family when he encountered a group of classmates. That's when an altercation erupted, and police say the teen pulled a handgun and fired several shots. Five people, including his 8-year-old sister, were hit. Most have been treated and released. Police say they have now submitted charges in connection with this case. Funeral services are scheduled for Saturday for an Arizona firefighter who lost his life while battling a wildfire in Colorado. 550 KFYI's Matt Mattinson has more.
4: The remains of 27-year-old Nick Hutcherson of Glendale were flown back to Arizona last Thursday. Fellow firefighters carried the casket from a plane at Deer Valley Airport to the hearse. A procession of first responders then escorted the hearse to a Valley funeral home. Hutcherson was part of a specialized crew who respond quickly to growing wildfires in remote regions. Matt Mattinson, 550 KFYI News.
3: The man accused of murdering Charlie Kirk is seeing the evidence against him and is facing Kirk's widow for the first time. A week-long evidentiary hearing kicked off today in Utah, where prosecutors are trying to make their case against Tyler Robinson. The hearing marks the first time that Kirk's widow Erica and his parents are in the same room with the man accused of killing him. That preliminary hearing is expected to last most of this week. Taking a look at your money at the closing bell this afternoon, the Dow added 155 points. This is News Talk 550 KFYI, guaranteed human.
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0: All right, 25 now till the top of the hour. Toll free, our number is 800-941-SEAN. Your call is coming up straight ahead. A few more moments with my governor, Ron DeSantis. You announced yesterday that the Florida cabinet officially designated Antifa, the Muslim Brotherhood, the Council of American Islamic Relations as, quote, terrorist organizations under the law. What does that mean?
2: Primarily, it means any state or local government or any entity that receives any taxpayer funding will lose that funding if they have relationships with any of those groups. Now, Antifa, you know, it's a little bit more on the outskirts, although we believe there's some tools we're going to be able to use to be able to bring them to heel. But if you look at CARE, they're an unindicted co-conspirator in the largest terror financing trial in American history. We have universal school choice. You as a parent get the scholarship. You go to where you want. But if you're going to a school that is affiliated with CARE, that scholarship is not going to be eligible to go to a school like that. If a local government has a program where they're funding things involving the Brotherhood or CARE, that money is going to dry up. You're not going to do that. So this is kind of an innovative approach for the state to be doing it, but we feel that there's potential entanglements that we need to steer clear of. So we're being very aggressive to get ahead of this. And look, I'm just looking around the country and seeing some of the noxious ideologies that are starting to become even mainstream. Florida, we want to remain the free state. We don't want that getting a foothold here.
0: I want to ask you about this. You have a new book coming out. It's called Dreams from Our Founding Fathers. Kind of appropriate, considering we're celebrating America's 250th birthday. I did read that 1,776 copies will be printed, and each one will be individually numbered and I guess signed by you, limited edition. Is that all you're printing? That's it?
2: Yeah, because this was actually a book I did 15 years ago to kind of show how Obama, the Democratic Party then, was going off the rails. And I was, I think, very right on a lot of the things I was saying. But I was showing how was the country founded? What were the ideas at the founders? And so if you read the book, you're going to get a great x-ray over all the building blocks that made America what it is. But we thought for America 250, people have been asking me over the years because it had been out of print, how do I get the one? Like, will you redo it? And it even sold for a couple $1,000s on eBay at one point. And I said, listen, I don't want to do a mass marketed book. I'll do a new introduction, the rest of the book from 15 years ago. We'll only do 1776. I'm signing and numbering all of them. So if you're interested in doing that, you go to DeSantis1776.com. I think you'll find that the themes in that book are very relevant today. And the things that I was kind of showing that was concerning with Obama, if anything, I undersold the danger. Now we see it, you know, really. So you can go to DeSantis1776.com. Sean, I'll reserve one copy. I'll just give you one tonight.
0: I appreciate that. You know what's going to happen? Oh, Governor DeSantis is trying to bribe Hannity. And I'm like, no, Hannity's been a DeSantis fan forever. But I'll gladly donate, pay for it, whatever I have to do. I really would like a copy of it. I think it's pretty cool. I noticed you commented on the birthright citizen decision. I'm not sure if you paid attention. We covered this story last night on television. But you got Tim Walz and you've got, you know, these lunatics on this pardon board in Minnesota. There was a guy convicted of raping multiple times a 10-year-old girl. I can't even make this story up. It's such evil insanity. And, you know, Tampon Tim ends up giving this guy a pardon. And he got the support of the board of the pardon to do this for the only reason they did this so he would not be deported back to his home country.
2: It's ideology run amok. And I think part of it is going back to 2016. What did President Trump run on the wall? Immigration. And I think the left has just gone opposite that to the point where they give more rights and benefits to people that come into this country illegally, you know, than they do. If you're a working class American in California, you want to start a small business, you know, you get hit from all sides. You want to go illegally, you're going to get health care, you're going to get education, you're going to get all these benefits. And they really turned the world upside down. But I think the birthright citizenship decision was faulty. I think a lot of the scholarship, particularly in recent years, has shown that 14th Amendment was not originally understood to apply to birth tourists or people who are here in violation of the law. That was certainly not the intent of it, but nobody understood it to mean that. But I think what happened, Sean, because, you know, when I was in law school, we were just taught, oh, yeah, anybody on soil, that's it, settled law, all that. That kind of just got baked in for so long. So the challenge to this, people are like, well, wait a minute, that's not what I was taught. But the reality is Justice Thomas and Justice Alito were right on that. I think it was a very shaky decision, and I wouldn't be surprised that to see a lot more pressure both in future legal cases. I think there's a lot Congress can do to respond politically, but it was a bad decision by Chief Justice Roberts.
0: Now, I know you're dialed into finishing out your term and finishing strong. It's kind of an obligatory question, and I kind of hate asking it, but I have to. It's my job. Do you have future plans, political plans at all? Are you thinking about anything politically?
2: You know, I'm taking it one day at a time. Like you said, I'm going to run through the tape. As you know, the whole political process is very volatile. There are things that are up and down, left and right. I mean, I think about when the early days of COVID, I was taking very contrary positions to Fauci and some of the other in the media and all this stuff. And I was getting obliterated. And a lot of my supporters were like, dude, you're getting killed. You better reverse course. And I dug in and I said, and then 6 months later, everyone's like, oh, yeah, he's our hero. He's standing up for us. But at that time, people thought that it was the dumbest thing ever. So these things kind of go up and down politically. But I will be able to say, I think after two terms that you're not going to find an example in the modern history of the Republican Party with as many conservative wins, where the left has been defeated on so many fronts. And just look at, I inherited a state with 300,000 more registered Democrats. We're leaving the state with over 1.5 million more registered Republicans than Democrats. So that sea change in that type of period, I think, is something that doesn't have a peer throughout the country. And my vision when I got in wasn't to just say, as a conservative, you know, like Bill Buckley used to say, just stand up for our history and yell stop. I had recognized the left had won a lot of these battles, and we needed to recover ground from them and ultimately defeat them. So the left, the strength of the left today in Florida, is virtually non-existent. When I first got elected, that was a stronghold. Soros was pouring huge amounts of money into the state. So I think we've shown you can beat the left. Not easy, but if you're strong, you can get it done.
0: Well, I think the left in many ways is creating obstacles themselves that I never anticipated. Let me play for you, believe it or not, fake news CNN. They have a pollster. His name is Harry Enten. And this phenomenon now is showing up in poll after poll after poll where Republicans are very proud to be Americans. Democrats are not. And I want your interpretation of this. Let me play this piece for you.
20: You know, among Republicans, 93% are extremely or very proud. Just one, a single one, say they have little to no pride in being an American. But look over at the Democratic side. This is where we've seen this extremely or very number. It's been taking a tumble at 27%. But look at this. The little or no proud to be an American actually among Democrats eclipses is greater than the extremely or very proud number.
0: How is it possible that 93% of Republicans and only 1% are not are very proud of their country and only 27% of Democrats, and there are more Democrats that are not proud of this country? What has happened?
2: I think it's really concerning. I mean, part of it is because we become so polarized. We have President Trump, Republican in the White House. Some of these Dems, you know, obviously they have derangement syndrome. So they're bleeding. They're letting that bleed in to their view of the country as a whole. But I also think it's larger than that. I do think you have a more militant leftism that's taken hold, produced by a lot of these liberal universities over the years, mind you. And they really do think America is the problem. And they identify more with third world critiques of the Republic and American power through the years. So that puts us in a situation where we're not all on the same sheet of music as a population in terms of the foundational principles of this country. And what I tell people is, there's always things that are up and down and politically this, that. There are definitely issues I would like to see addressed or you would like to see addressed. But when you take a step back from the daily political food fight, you have to acknowledge we have inherited a unique legacy of liberty that no other country in human history can say. We had founders who were willing to risk it all because they cared about freedom for future generations, and to be good stewards of that and to do what needs to be done to preserve the republic is a duty that we all share. And it should be something that we're glad that we have that inheritance, but it also gives us a responsibility to not screw it up going forward.
0: All right, Governor Ron DeSantis, my free state of Florida, glad you're with us here in South Dakota. Glad you're going to be on Hannity tonight. We got a 2-hour show, 9 to 11 p.m. Eastern, local time 7 to 9. I think it's 7 and 9. Did I get that right? I think I did. Yeah. All right. I got it right. You know, got to keep track of my times, local, you know, Eastern time, whatever. Governor, we always love having you. Appreciate you being with us. I'm glad you are running through the tape and, you know, you keep working and keep trying to, you know, dot every I, cross every T before you leave office. You've done a phenomenal job for the state of Florida. You never thought I'd move there. I'm now heading into my 4th year in Florida, if you can believe it. You never thought it would happen.
2: Well, God bless you, buddy. And you've been a good friend over the years to our state. And we look forward to the show tonight.
0: All right, we'll take a quick break here. We'll come right back. We're in South Dakota. We will be covering all of tonight's events at Mount Rushmore. We've got a who's who list of everybody that's going to be on the program tonight, including Governor DeSantis, who was just on with us. We'll hit the phones when we come back. It's toll-free. It's 800-941-SHAWN if you want to be a part of the program.
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0: Let's get to our phones. 800-941-SHAWN, our number if you want to be a part of the program. Should I do this? Mo the Liberal. Mo the Liberal has claimed, "I am the most dangerous man in America." He's been saying it for years. If I'm that dangerous, how come your party's imploding?
3: My party is not imploding. My
0: really?
3: It's moving on. Listen, Sean, before we get started here, happy birthday, America, all that kind of great stuff. Today is my granddaughter's birthday, Maxine Ray. Wish her a happy birthday, will you?
0: Happy birthday, Maxine Ray. God bless you. I'm sorry that your grandpa's a little nutty, but that's okay. All right, I got to ask you a question, Mo, because you're in New York, and, you know, your mayor is Mamdani. Mamdani endorsed three candidates that went against incumbents. One of the candidates has said that they want to seize the means of production, seize private property, seize people's homes, wants all police to be abolished, wants also to abolish America's prisons, America's borders, and doesn't want anyone deported, even convicted illegals that are convicted of rape and murder. Now, that's your party. Will you vote for that lady? And don't duck that question.
3: I have I live in the district of Dan Goldman.
0: If you could vote for her, would you?
3: Lost the primary to Bradley Ander.
0: If you could vote for her, would you?
3: I don't like kooks, Tom. Come on. What are you going to say? Look, I'm Irish, right?
0: Okay, so you're saying you would not vote for her.
3: They blew up Lord Mountbatten on his boat.
0: Whoa. I want you on record. You're saying you would not vote for her if she was in your district.
3: Would I? Yeah, I probably wouldn't vote for her. Why not?
0: Probably wouldn't vote for her. That's not a no.
3: Who would be?
0: So you may vote for her. And you did vote for Mamdani.
3: No, I didn't vote for Mamdani. I don't vote, Sean. I didn't have to vote. He was going to win. I vote in the last presidential.
0: If you did vote, you would have voted for Mamdani.
3: Oh, Democratic.
0: If you did vote, would you or would you not have voted for Mamdani?
3: Oh, sure. I went to his party. It was great. Down at the Paramount after he won. He's a mayor. I worked for Mayor Lindsay.
0: All right. Listen, Mo, at least I'll say this. You're not part of the, 73% of Democrats that are not proud of their country. At least you're wishing America a happy 250th. But there's really no hope for you. You're done. You're gone. You've lost the plot. And I'm telling you, mark my words, Mo, your party is disintegrating before your very eyes. Let's see if I'm right. Quick break. We're in South Dakota, Mount Rushmore. We will be covering all of tonight's festivities from Mount Rushmore, 9 to 11 Eastern on the Fox News Channel. Quick break. Right back. We'll continue.
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0: You know, I was just reading an article, and it was a list of market downturns for the U.S. economy. Now, it got me thinking. Markets crash, things go up, things go down. It doesn't seem to be a matter of if or when, right? I mean, the Depression, 1929, the Recession, 1937, the flash crash, 1962, oil crisis in the 70s, Black Monday, 1987, dot-com bubble, 2008 crisis. 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
9: An update on a July 4th shooting in the West Valley. From the 550 KFYI Newsroom, I'm Brad Siegel. A 15-year-old boy is in police custody in connection with a shooting Saturday night at the Westgate Entertainment District in Glendale. Police say the teenager was with his family when he encountered a group of classmates. Sergeant Brian Hoskin.
10: A verbal confrontation developed and escalated between the two groups, at which point the suspect produced a handgun and discharged multiple rounds towards the group.
9: 5 people, including his 8-year-old sister, were hit. Most have been treated and released. Hoskin says they found the suspect hiding in another part of the venue. Police say they have now submitted charges in connection with the case. They're also looking into how he got the gun. The pocket fire near Sedona is putting more people on evacuation notice. Officials placed the Seven Canyons area, an enchantment resort, on set status over the weekend as that wildfire continues to grow. The blaze has torched more than 26,000 acres and is nearly 50% contained. More than 1,000 personnel remain on scene battling the flames. Republican leaders are getting pressure from pro-life groups to commit to defunding Planned Parenthood. The demand comes as Planned Parenthood regains access to federal funding following a year-long cutoff that ended July 5th. Republicans were successful in using the One Big Beautiful Bill to temporarily defund Planned Parenthood, but congressional Republicans have been focused on other issues. Taking a look at your money at the closing bell, the Dow up 155 points, now 550 KFYI traffic.
11: It's called soccer.
12: It's called football.
11: Soccer.
12: Football.
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9: Mostly clear skies tonight, low 89. 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Clear and breezy tomorrow night, low 90. I'm Brad Siegel, 550 KFYI.